0: 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Our statistician, Doug Strauss. Spotter, Amy Negrini-Foshe. Our engineer, Chris Prudon. Coordinating producers, Brian Finkelstein and Aaron Cummins. Executive producer, Mike Eby. And the senior vice president of sports for Cumulus Media and Westwood One is Bruce Gilbert. 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It's Monday Night Football as the Philadelphia Eagles visit the Chicago Bears. Kevin Harlan and Kurt Warner have all the action. 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Then later this week, it's Thursday Night Football, an AFC North rivalry with the Steelers at the Browns. 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Now, for Ryan Racky and Mike Golick, I'm Scott Graham. Thanks for joining us. 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
5: People are going to make Sunday and what happened to Cleveland about Deshaun Watson. Like I said, Deshaun Watson's ass was terrible. I watched the game. He didn't play very well. This defense, though, for them to stymie Bryce Young and the Panthers the way that they did, Carolina's been one of the hottest offenses in the NFL through the first two weekends of the NFL season. They just have been. 34 points last week, 37 points in the opener against Chicago. They got held to 18 points today by the Cleveland Browns. Shout out to this Browns defense, man. Coming up big, they forced a turnover. Most importantly, though, this is what was the difference. They held Carolina to 4 of 15 on third down, 0 of 3 on fourth down. So they came up big and had some massive defensive stops when it mattered the most. Like, that's big-time stuff. And think about it. When you're a new coach and in your first game of the season, your team gets their ass kicked, it's very easy to lose a locker room early, especially a locker room that is as fragile as the Cleveland Browns locker room. What do I mean by that? They're a team that hasn't had a whole lot of success over the past decade. So when I say they're a fragile locker room, when you haven't had success and then you bring in a new voice and that new voice doesn't have immediate success, it's very easy to lose the locker room early in the year. Todd Monken doing the exact opposite. The Cleveland Browns right now playing for their head coach, Todd Monken. They moved to 2-1, over 500 going into the month of October for the first time since 2023. More Westwood One Sports Tonight next.
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11: Westwood One Sports tonight continues as we get you up to 3 a.m. Eastern Time, recapping the day that was in the National Football League. Taking your calls right now at 310-840-4910. Give me your Sunday superlatives here on Westwood One Sports Night. I'm going to give you a couple of mine here. I'll give you my best win. I'll give you my worst loss. I'll give you my player of the day. I'll also let you hear some of the best sound from the day that was as well. But I got to start with the best win in the National Football League today. And you all could think that I'm being biased. You all could think that I'm being a homer. But there was one clear-cut best win in the National Football League today. It was the Washington Commanders at home, down their starting quarterback, down two-thirds of their offensive line, down two starters, rather, on the offensive line. They took it to town, or went to town, against the best defense in all of the National Football League, talking about the Seattle Seahawks, and their ability to make Seattle one-dimensional, their ability to turn Seattle over, when they did, was huge. The other reason why it's so impressive was this. Washington had their backs against the wall. The future of Jaden Daniels and when he is going to return, I think, is very much contingent upon how Washington plays down the stretch and moving forward here, right? And with their big

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12: When it comes to Todd Monken, when it comes to the Cleveland Browns, why him over other coaches as the coach of the year? Because what he's had to deal with this summer. He's having to play Deshaun Watson right now, knowing that Deshaun Watson's not the best option for them to win. And I'm going to continue to say it because I watch these Browns games throughout the course of the first three weekends of the NFL year. Deshaun Watson today was not very good. Yeah, he threw the game-winning touchdown, but as a whole, Deshaun Watson wasn't very good. 16 of 30, 144 yards, two touchdowns. He had 45 yards on the ground as well. But, man, the skill dudes for Cleveland is why they're 2-1 right now. The play of Quinshon Judkins today, the play of Denzel Boston, the play of KC Concepcion, the play of Harold Fannin, who had two touchdowns today, including the game winner. By the way, D-Day, Bryson Tremaine, 4-for-83 today for the Carolina Panthers. There's that. Carolina getting some unsung heroes stepping up with the Cokehead being on the sideline. Talking about Jalen Coker. I just think for Cleveland, this is what I've told you guys all offseason. Whoever is under center for the Browns, you're going to have a chance to have success because the skill group is that damn good. And through the first couple of weeks of the NFL season, the offensive line, in terms of pass pro, has been that damn good. They're still figuring things out in terms of their traditional run game. But, man, there is a lot to like. There is a hell of a lot to like about what we've seen from the Cleveland Browns. And I think Todd Monken, what he does, his ability to instill confidence in Deshaun Watson while all of the country is telling him how terrible he is and how he doesn't deserve to be the guy, like, I think Todd Monken deserves credit for that. He does. It takes a special leader, a special individual, to genuinely inject life into somebody. Todd Monken able to do that. Here was Todd Monken post-game, giving Deshaun Watson and the offense their credit for the late touchdown drive.
19: He went back in, and guess what? All the fans wanted to see is us score a damn touchdown. Isn't that what they want to see? Isn't that it? And then we're all back, right? Play good football. Not have stupid penalties, right? Isn't that right?
12: That's it. Clean up the penalties, play good football, and the Cleveland Browns can compete with just about anybody. This is what I get frustrated about, guys. people are going to make Sunday and what happened to Cleveland about Deshaun Watson. Like I said, Deshaun Watson's ass was terrible. I watched the game. He didn't play very well. This defense, though, for them to stymie Bryce Young and the Panthers the way that they did, Carolina's been one of the hottest offenses in the NFL through the first two weekends of the NFL season. They just have been. 34 points last week, 37 points in the opener against Chicago. They got held to 18 points today by the Cleveland Browns. Shout out to this Browns defense, man. Coming up big, they forced a turnover. Most importantly, though, this is what was the difference. They held Carolina to 4 of 15 on third down, 0 of 3 on fourth down. So they came up big and had some massive defensive stops when it mattered the most. Like, that's big-time stuff. And think about it. When you're a new coach and in your first game of the season, your team gets their ass kicked, it's very easy to lose a locker room early, especially a locker room that is as fragile as the Cleveland Browns locker room. What do I mean by that? They're a team that hasn't had a whole lot of success over the past decade. So when I say they're a fragile locker room, when you haven't had success and then you bring in a new voice and that new voice doesn't have immediate success, it's very easy to lose the locker room early in the year. Todd Monken doing the exact opposite. The Cleveland Browns right now playing for their head coach, Todd Monken. They moved to 2-1, over 500 going into the month of October for the first time since 2023. More Westwood One Sports Night next.
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6: First down, Shuck throws right side. Johnson at the 40 all by himself.
7: Oh, he lost the football. It's loose at the 35. Eric Stokes crawls on top of it. That's the fourth takeaway. That's ball game. N'Kobe Dean, his third straight game with a forced fumble. And the Raiders are going to be 3-0.
8: It's Reaction Monday on Westwood One Sports. Here's Drake Toll.
9: The Raiders are 3-0 and have won all three of those games without a snap. It's as if, now, and this is crazy, but think about it this way. It's as if they're playing without their first-round draft pick in 2026. The guy's riding the pine. They're doing all this not with the wily young quarterback who steps up like, man, can't believe that the number one overall draft pick, that big defensive tackle, the Raiders through the big left tackle they took, is really making an impact. No, they're doing all of this as if they had just burned their first-round draft pick for a year and are waiting for him in a couple seasons to come along. The Raiders at 3-0 are three games ahead of schedule, and the theory that maybe they tank this year to get back for next year, that's all out the door. The Raiders are good, and the Raiders are good today. Pete, I am in. I am in. Give me stock in the Las Vegas Raiders. I don't think this is fool's gold.
10: No, I don't think so either. And I think that I mentioned it too. It was the lack of turnovers that I think have hurt the Cowboys. On the other side of that coin, Rob Leonard's defense in Las Vegas, the Raiders, they're plus +5 in turnover margin. They lead the NFL. And that's a mentality. This will continue for the Raiders, I believe. Like, opportunistic on defense, you fly around, you make plays, you have a quarterback who is efficient. Ashton Jeanty yesterday was so-so, but, you know, they were sort of taking away that running game. I was really enthused about how the Raiders played. Again, on the road, you know, a road win in the NFL, it sounds cliche, but like, I don't care who you're playing. That's tough. And if you're the Raiders and you're, you know, now they're punching above their weight class at 3-0. And like, momentum is very real. I really like the Raiders this season. I really do, because they have the horses. Their offensive line is a lot better. You know, last year, that was a major issue, right? Keeping guys off the ground, keeping your quarterback upright. They haven't had that problem this year. And a lot of things are pointing in the direction of this Raiders team could be for real.
9: 35-27, the final score over the New Orleans Saints. Kirk Cousins yesterday, 22 for 33, 248 yards and 3 touchdowns. A really good day from Kirk Cousins on a day where the Raiders couldn't quite get the run game going with Ashton Jeanty. Mike Washington Jr. has been a spark plug and is the great complimentary back that Jeanty needs to open the run game for the Raiders. But it hasn't been running the football. It's been Kirk Cousins in the defense. Who would have thought Kirk Cousins in the defense, the Raiders, would lead this? And I want you to remember this time last year that Geno Smith at quarterback and Pete Carroll, a Hall of Famer at head coach, that there was pomp and circumstance going into the year that you wouldn't make these moves without wanting to win. You beat New England to start the year, and then next thing you know, you're 1-4. How, I mean, it's stunning to me how quickly the Raiders turned this whole thing around.
10: You hit on it, dude. That was, look, man, and I love the Raiders. The Eagles are my favorite team because I'm from Philadelphia. The Raiders are my favorite story, right? They're just the autumn win, the NFL, you know, the old school guys, the Outlaws, Al Davis. But last year, you know, they got away from the winning, right? And that outlaw mentality, and they just became a team that would, you know, they bring in big names. You know, it's almost like you patch together a bunch of high-priced or high, big-name free agents and you stink, right? Like, that was rinse-repeat for the Raiders in one way or another for the past, like, decade or so, outside of a couple playoff or one playoff appearance with Derek Carr. This year, it's like, okay, we're going to do this the right way, right? And this is the Tom Brady effect.

0: in L.A. is on the line. 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
1: Yes, absolutely intervened, my friends. Good morning, everybody. That was a ridiculous call. Let them play, please. I mean, that was an interception, too, by the way, which would have ended the game. I'm still not giving up my Rams. I think Pete is right about his forecast about Rams going 2-3 or whatever. But I'm still not worried about him. But Sean McVay, please run the damn ball. Stafford threw 55 times. He hasn't thrown that many times since 2018. They had a good running game going. Run the ball, Sean. Thanks, guys.
0: Love it, George. Appreciate the phone call, George. George's on the line for 18 minutes today. That is
2: dude, he's spot on the running, by the way. They averaged 5 yards a carry yesterday, and they got away from it. And I was surprised to see them get away from it, particularly on the road where you had a lead. And I'm never going to be like, oh, Sean McVay stinks. Like, but I was very surprised to see them get away from that because it was really working well. Now, maybe you say, okay, Pete, but they were, you know, they were throwing the ball to set up the run. And which you got me there, but you should be able to salt away a victory or at least stay consistent and keep the ball away from the Broncos if you're up 16-0 and you're averaging 5 yards a pop on the ground.
0: All right. It's been an hour and 35 minutes, 48 seconds since the show started. And I've spent an hour and 35 minutes at all 48 seconds waiting for this. A college football player pretended to unzip his pants, whip it out, and use the restroom on an opposing player. And Pete's cool with that. Next on the Drake Toll Show.
3: The Broncos beat the Rams on Sunday Night Football for their second straight win. Can Sean Payton's crew extend their winning streak in California with road games against the Niners and Chargers up next? Westwood One Sports.
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14: 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And expectations for an even better Lobo team in Eric Olin's second year. That includes the return of starting guards Jake Hall and Uriah Tenet. And a run all the way to the NIT Final Four make the Lobos a favorite in the new-look Mountain West. 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
9: Steps up, tucks it, a lot of room, and he took a hit on the back end.
16: Sure did.
9: That is going to be a major flag. Desmond Stevens and Moore is down.
31: Now, this was, in my opinion, a cheap shot, a dirty play, and the referees believe so. They threw him out of the game. The Lincoln Riley kept him on the sidelines. That was even more controversial. But, Pete, again, there's another piece of this where it is football.
32: Well, I think that what was egregious about that was the aftermath. I really, and again, like, watching the game, he slid late, Dante Moore did, and he was already closing in. Like the defender was closing in. Like, by the rules, that can almost go either way. Now, the behavior afterwards was abhorrent. It really was. Like, if I'm Lincoln Riley and I catch wind of that, I go over and I send him right to the locker room right there. Like,
31: yeah.
32: And it doesn't mean I don't love him. It means that's a consequence of acting like an idiot. I think you send him to the locker room. I think that was really bad the way he acted. But again, I always find it interesting that we want these guys to go 100 miles an hour and knock people to the ground, but then in a split second, a dude's supposed to like a jet fighter, like pull up and go out of there and not make contact. I don't think it was that much of a cheap shot.
31: Addy, we get two very different things here. One of them is a clear decision from a Texas player to go awry and use the restroom, and he gets a flag, and ultimately Texas still wins the game. On the other end, an Oregon quarterback is hurt because of recklessness, possibly out of a USC player who, after a big hit that injures a quarterback, gets up and celebrates. Two different scenarios, but both idiots.
33: Yeah, but I think we're comparing apples to oranges. Like, let me preface this. Whenever Simmons on Texas did that, whenever Colin Simmons did that, my family and I, we text each other, we're like, idiotic. Idiot. That's the first thing we said. I mean, because it is stupid, because Tennessee's
31: idiot
33: drive
31: funny.
33: After that was
31: idiot
33: was
31: funny.
33: It was a good drive after that.
31: Yeah, yeah.
33: But one, he didn't do that on a player. It was on the field that he was simulating. But the thing is, two different things here. One is there's a giant rivalry between UT and the fake UT, between Texas and Tennessee. There's a giant, there was the whole thing. That's why College Game Day was there. Oh, my God, let's see what's the real orange, the real UT. So it's kind of like, you know, I thought the celebrations were going to be a little crazy. Whereas you have a USC and Oregon here, you have a guy who could have potentially had a worse injury. They could have been more than just a concussion, and it's a targeting call. You are intentionally hurting someone, and then your actions after that. This wasn't like, oh, my gosh, like he realized what he did and picked him up and was like, oh, my gosh, I'm so sorry. Which we've seen that with players before. They've accidentally made, like, a play, like a tackle that they did not mean to. Or a hit, and they're like, okay, I'm sorry. No, the guy was out there taunting after that as well. He had no remorse for almost basically killing the guy out there.
32: Yeah, I think it's an indictment on Lincoln Riley in one way or another. It's almost like you got to protect these guys from themselves. As bad as he was in the celebration on the field, he should have been in the locker room when he was doing half the crap he was doing, like smiling and laughing and dapping up teammates. I'm not saying this is a bad kid. I don't know him at all. In the moment, he made some really bad decisions. And again, I do always want to just like open it up for conversation. Like, we expect these guys to be gladiators and killers. And then we expect them to change like that. A lot of these guys, like when I played, I'm a nice, nice person. You almost have to go into like character to be like a mean-spirited athlete that's going to make plays on the football field. So I always get a kick out of like, you know, it's not the same, but like we expect guys to come home from war and be totally normal. It's the same thing with like with athletes, like even post-game interviews, like where you were just supposed to be killing people and now you've got to settle down and talk to Holly Rowe. I don't know. It's flimsy.
31: He is Pete Souza, co-host of the Drake Toll Show, Westwood One Sports, the Westwood One Sports app. Addie Bates produces. Laura Jimenez runs the board. It's our Idiots of the Day. And our final Idiot of the Day, the entire Houston Texans. Here is C.J. Stroud calling out his own coaches for their offensive approach after the Texans have started 0-3.
8: Offensively, we got to follow that motto, you know, just like we can't, you know, just play conservative. We got to be aggressive and, you know, attack, not be the attack. So I think we'll look at it and be better.
31: In talking about the play calls and how the Texans have looked so far, he's saying we're not aggressive enough. We're not attacking. This is the same CJ Stroud, by the way. Remember the Instagram story he posted? Remember when he said his top five quarterbacks in the league were Pat Mahomes, Lamar Jackson, and himself?
32: Of course.
31: With Josh Allen and Dak behind him. Starting to look more and more like when the Texans offered $50 million a year in the offseason to C.J. Stroud in a new contract. And he said, no, I want to prove myself this year. Probably shouldn't have said no to all of that.
32: No, you shouldn't have said that at all. And, you know, you maybe can blame your agent. Who knows what goes on behind closed doors there. But what about the NFL? Chargers, Patriots, and Texans, a combined 1-8.
31: Like, yeah,
32: man, this league is a juggernaut, and it really, things can change awfully fast. And the key is, for the Patriots, especially for the Patriots, like now these are becoming like the Drake May play. Now it's three games. All of a sudden it's 4-5. And like, is this something this kid can't come back from? Same thing with C.J. Stroud. Like, he's actually played well in some of these games. But when the losses continue to stack up and the noise gets louder and louder, what happens between the years for a quarterback is a big deal.
31: Okay. It's the defense, right? That's what's supposed to be so good in Houston. What's supposed to carry C.J. Stroud is this number one best defense, top three at minimum in the National Football League. And it's the defense that hasn't been as shored up as we expected. You allowed 19 to the Colts this week, which isn't egregious, but the 20 to the Bengals last week, the 36 to the Bills the week prior. I guess you're improving. But Pete, I don't know. The defense doesn't seem to be in lockstep with the offense either. This Texans team, whose defense is good for, you know, 7 points a game, it seems like, and takeaways, turnovers, and pick sixes and scooping scores, the Texans defense is out of sorts. I'm now, if anybody can go 0-3 and go to the playoffs, it's the Texans who did it last season. But now going into games against the Cowboys, look at the Jags in a few weeks, and man, the Browns look better. Like, I don't know if I'm buying the Texans as a team that rallies to the postseason this year. I don't know if I believe right now.
32: I mean, you have every reason not to. They're 0-3, and what you just illustrated, their strength has become one of their weaknesses. And you already had a ton of questions around C.J. Stroud, just the way that he finished last year. Now, can this defense come back together under Matt Burke, their coordinator? Sure. I mean, he's the architect. And D'Amico Ryans is a defensive guy as well. Like, that's the emphasis for this team. They need to fix some things, clearly. And it's not just like, you know, they haven't played a world-beater schedule so far. So this defense is going to have to right itself if this team has any chance of making the playoffs.
31: Mm. All right. Those are your Idiots of the Day today. Please keep in mind, by the way, that the Texans and the Cowboys play on Sunday. And, Pete, the team that loses that game, if it's the Texans, they'll be 0-4. If the Cowboys lose, they'll be 1-3. I mean, we'll talk a lot this week about that matchup, but it could be very consequential for both of those squads, the Houston Texans and Dallas Cowboys, that will meet on Sunday. Speaking of those Cowboys, we sent the NFL to Brazil this week, and the Cowboys fell because they gave Lamar Jackson too much time. That time was 7 seconds on the clock. Let's take you to our affiliate. Cordell Woodland joins the show from 105.7 in Baltimore. The Ravens are a Super Bowl caliber team, and they fired their head coach in the offseason. 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
1: Are you ready for me?
0: No, all right, song number one, Laura.
2: Mr. Lover, Lover. Mr. Lover, Lover. Girl. Mr. Lover.
0: It wasn't him, but this is Shaggy with Bombastic.
1: Yes, that's it. You got
3: yes.
1: it right.
3: Pete, remember, whoever gets it first gets it correct.
0: What? Is that right?
3: Well, I mean, you went, why would you go, for, I mean, if he knew the same thing.
1: Okay,
3: you know,
1: okay,
3: fine,
1: well, so when she starts playing it for the second time, we say it. Okay.
3: Yeah, once it's done, once it's done, yeah.
1: All right. Touch of Grey, Grateful Dead.
3: I knew he'd know that.
0: All right, so let's establish the rules here. Because okay, I've always played differently. You have 10 allotted points.
1: On the other radio show you play
0: 10.
1: On?
0: You can score up to 10. I can score up to 10. You can score. Well, usually I'm playing by myself. I'm playing with myself.
3: He loves to play with himself.
0: Today I'm playing with Pete instead. So you 10 available points for each of us. Either of us can get as many points as possible out of the 10.
3: Okay, so Pete,
0: each.
3: Who sang the first one? Did you have Shaggy?
1: Shaggy, Bombastic.
3: Okay, so Pete has 4 points. Drake has 2. Next song.
0: Yep. Nice.
1: All right, you ready?
0: Yacht Rock.
1: Christopher Cross, Arthur's Theme.
0: Definitely
3: 2 more points, Pete!
0: Christopher Cross. Good,
3: yes.
0: Pete. It's Yacht Rock theme on Dancing with the Stars tomorrow night, by the way.
1: Oh, it is?
0: It is, yeah. I'll be glued to that. All right, next one.
1: So this is Nine Inch Nails, and I don't know the name of the song. It's like, I guess you're going to get what you deserve or something, you know, bow down.
3: You know, my mom went on a date with Trent Reznor. This is Head Like a Hole. She'd probably hate that I said that on national radio.
1: Wow.
3: Sorry, Mom.
1: Or does
3: you.
1: Your dad hate it more? Right?
3: Head Like a Hole, Nine Inch Nails, you get an extra point. Here's your final song.
1: I like that song, but I don't know what it is.
3: Oh my gosh, it's one of my favorite bands ever, but this is before they had Mike Patton. That's Faith No More, We Care a Lot.
1: Wow, Faith No More, okay.
3: Pete won. Pete won. Yeah. It was
0: nice,
3: easy. Drake,
0: Pete,
3: did you even
0: really
3: have anything
0: good.
3: For that?
0: Yeah, Bombastic by Shaggy.
3: Oh, no, I meant that last song.
0: Of course I didn't. You know I didn't. I went to the Rock and Roll Hall of Fame, though. They're doing the Wings right now. Band on the Run. Great song, Band on the Run.
1: Great song.
0: They're doing Wings, right? Wings over Planet or whatever it was. Wings over the Midwest.
1: Wings is grossly underrated.
0: Wings over America. Wings is good. Yeah. Paul McCartney. Yeah. He's Pete Souza, ESPN play-by-play. Addie Bates produces. Laura Jimenez runs the board to Armin Williams, Colin Jones, Ryan McGuire, Bruce Gilbert. Thanks for a job. This has been and always will be Enjoy Monday Night Football Tonight live right here on Westwood One Sports. 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We'll see you 6 a.m. to 9 a.m. Eastern tomorrow on The Drake Toll Show.
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11: Traffic on your freeways looking busier. I-40 with 4 westbound movement approaching the I-25 interchange. Eastbound traffic on I-40 just as busy coming from 12th Street. Drivers headed south on I-25 are seeing more movement approaching Osuna. No new accidents to report otherwise.
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21: 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And expectations for an even better Lobo team in Eric Olin's second year. 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And a run all the way to the NIT Final Four make the Lobos a favorite in the new-look Mountain West. 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
1: 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The Sports Animal. Here's Jeff Symbieta and JJ Buck.
2: Well, that was an insane weekend. It is one of those Mondays where, if you don't have something to talk about, I do believe you're listening to the wrong format of radio. It from the college football and the Lobos' big win over the Aggies 42-18 in Las Cruces on Saturday night, to the President's Cup and the USA's comeback to win their 11th straight President's Cup, to the final day of Major League Baseball and the playoffs are set, to soccer over the weekend where New Mexico United got beat by Sacramento 3-2, to the football yesterday where the Cowboys soiled their diaper. You explain that one to me. Or the Broncos came back from the dead at halftime and beat the Rams. It is all there for you this morning. What a weekend, boys and girls. And we're here to talk about it with you. It's the opening drive on 95.9 FM and AM 610. The Sports Animal, Jeff Symbieta. JJ Buck is back in the built. Good morning, JJ Buck. How you living?
3: How
2: you feeling? You all right?
3: I'm back.
2: I'm glad you're back. I'm glad you're back. What a weekend. I kind of feel, do we work our way back or do we start at the beginning? Is it Lobos Aggies? Is it Cowboys? Because Cowboy fan, look, every weekend I sit here and say I've never seen anything like it. And I've seen something like that before, but it was inexcusable. Or is it Bronco fan? Where do you want to go? Pick a place.
3: I do think that Lobo Aggie game was quite something because I know there are a lot of people confident. And when it became, when people were saying it was going to be like that score, I'm like, I don't know about that. Oh, but it was. 35-3 going into the fourth quarter?
2: Yeah, it wasn't 77-0. It wasn't 50-0 like I got a few. I got all the, I did. I think I saved them all from the other day. Maybe I didn't. Yeah, I got 50-0, 77-0. 42-18 was the final. So that is a 24-point win. Lobos pulled away. I listened to Tony Sanchez afterwards, and he felt, and he's not wrong. I mean, they made a lot of mistakes early that let that game get away. It was 14-6 at halftime, right? Is that right?
3: 14-3.
2: 14-3 at halftime. Sorry, I mean to embellish. That's why I asked. 14-3 at halftime, and then the Lobos just pulled away. Look, the Lobos are good. Lobos are really, really good. We're going to find out a lot about what the Aggies are in their league Thursday. It's time. I don't know where they're going to go at quarterback. But to me, this was about New Mexico and doing what they did. They've named a starting quarterback. They've got a guy in Toa Fa'ave, and that's where they're going to go the rest of the way unless something drastic happens. He took the first team snaps. He got the reps. They ran the ball well. Scott Trey Humphrey was 104 yards. They took care of the football, that Aggie streak, which was the longest in the nation, of takeaways. 19 straight games, New Mexico State had forced takeaways. They had not. Lobos still, after four games, have not turned the ball over. With young quarterbacks, they went to Oklahoma. They played a ball-hawking New Mexico State team. I think it's commendable. And now as you go into league play with the Miners coming in on Saturday, yeah, you can think all those things that you're thinking because I think you got a really, really, really good football team.
3: The ability to run the football, win at the point of attack. I thought Scott Trey Humphrey looked the best he's looked since he's worn a Lobo uniform. Kiefer Sibley is providing a nice pop as well, a good 1-2 punch. And then what Toa brings with his legs and then just not turning the football over. You play great defense. You can run the football. You have good special teams. And that is a recipe to win a lot of football games.
2: You know, you really frustrated their quarterback, too. I thought if the Aggies were going to have a chance, and I thought they did have a chance. I told you I thought it was going to be a good football game. I thought, it was 14-3 at halftime. It wasn't dominant. The Lobos pulled away in the third quarter. I thought if they were going to win New Mexico State, or if they were going to have to stay in the game, I thought they were going to have to force a couple of turnovers. And I thought if there was an advantage, I didn't think it was up front, although... Well, it wasn't. I thought their defense was good on the and the Lobos' first drive just marched right down the field on them. I thought, you know what? They've got a quarterback who's played a lot of football. Now, Toa was at Oklahoma last week, so it's not like he was going to be intimidated by going to New Mexico State. But I thought if you were going to give me who's got composure, veteran quarterback, I thought Trey Hedden was going to give them, I don't know if the advantage is the right word, but if they were going to stay in the football game, that was it. And they frustrated him. They forced him into turnovers. The interception, two interceptions and a fumble, and they ended up going to Adam DeMonte. And now Tony's got a decision to make going into Western Kentucky on Thursday. But I thought if there was a way New Mexico State was going to stay in the football game, maybe they had an advantage at quarterback because he had played a lot more football. And I think I was wrong.
3: Yeah, the Lobos defense changed that. I thought there would be a few big plays down the field.
2: Yeah.
3: I thought TK King, one of those guys, would get loose, and that would create some momentum for New Mexico State, make it a game for a while. And while it was 14-3, it was those long third down conversions in the first half that just really kept New Mexico State alive. But they missed the field goal, as did the Lobos did inside the red zone. Missed opportunities to put six on the board early, and the Lobos capitalized on that because they pressured Hedden the entire time he was in there. While they might not have sacked him a bunch, they got to him. And you saw by the end of the first half, he was limping a bit. He was feeling what that Lobo defense was doing.
2: Felt it all day. The Lobo defense pressured him. And 42-18 was the final score. And the Lobos bring the Chili Roaster back to Albuquerque. They handle the Aggies. Lobos are 3-1. New Mexico State falls to 1-3, and they got a quick turn. They open league play, and it will be on Thursday. It's going to be down at Aggie Memorial Stadium against Western Kentucky, who was a team, I believe, that was one of the teams picked towards the top of their league. Now, Western Kentucky has struggled. They are 1-3. They lost to Nevada 49-14, 70-20 to Georgia. How about that schedule? They played Georgia and Indiana back-to-back. And then day two played. You see who they beat? Do you know who they beat?
3: The Mercyhurst.
2: Mercyhurst.
3: Lord have mercy.
2: I've never, with all due respect to that wonderful college in Erie, Pennsylvania, I have never, until I saw them on the Lobo and Aggie schedule, heard of Mercyhurst. And they're popping up freaking everywhere. So yeah, Western Kentucky beat them 52-7.
3: I think their athletic department be okay for a couple of years. Got some checks.
2: Goodness gracious. So, yeah, that's where we are. So the Aggies get Mercyhurst on Thursday, and then it's weekday games now. When's the 7th? It's going to be 6 days after that, so probably next Wednesday after that, another short week. They got to go across the country, go to Miami, play Florida International, and then they get a week off. So it is a rough stretch, 3 games in 12 days for New Mexico State, and it started out with that. Lobos will come home. They get the Miners of UTEP on Saturday. That will be in University Stadium. I believe it to be a 2 o'clock start, if I'm not mistaken, right? 2 o'clock start on the MW, and this is where, we can. I know we will as the week goes on. We'll start talking crowds and whatever. There should be a good crowd. The weather, I think the rain pulls out of here by then. The Miners are 1-3. Their win was against Mercy. Texas Southern.
3: If you've won this year, you've probably beaten Mercyhurst.
2: Their win was against Texas Southern, 51-10. They went to Oklahoma and Michigan. They lost 51-0 at Oklahoma. That's your comp score. You lost 14-6 there. They lost 52-7 at Michigan, and then they lost at home the other day, 33-7. So they've scored total outside of the Texas Southern game, which counts, but in their three losses, they've been outscored, 85 and 51. What's that? A lot? 85 and 51 is 136. 136-24. So they're struggling. So have you seen a line on this yet? Well, I'm going to find it. What would you guess?
3: I heard the opening line yesterday.
2: Is it 21.5?
3: It is around there, yes.
2: Is it around there? What is it?
3: I think it's 22.5.
2: That's pretty damn close.
3: Which, you need to take a step back.
2: Okay.
3: And just realize where we are right now.
2: Where are we?
3: That a Lobo football team.
2: Yeah.
3: Against an FBS football team, FBS football team.
2: Against a conference foe.
3: It's a conference opponent.
2: No.
3: 22.5 point favorites.
2: 22.5 is the number. Yeah. There's some numbers in this league. North Dakota State gets Wyoming at home, and Wyoming beat Hawaii over the weekend, which I don't know if that's good for the league or bad for the league. I don't know how you feel about that. But Wyoming's going to North Dakota State. They're 18.5 point dogs. UNLV is a favorite at home over Cal this weekend. Does that make sense to you?
3: Not really.
2: Me neither. 2.5 point favorite over Cal. And then Hawaii, 3-point favorite over San Jose State. And Air Force plays Navy this weekend at home. It's 2.5 point favorite for Air Force. Air Force with a big, big win over the weekend. Double overtime at Nevada. All right. Tons to do today. Cowboy fan, look, I got so many thoughts on the way that game ended. I don't know how long the flight is from Sao Paulo or wherever. Where were they in Brazil? Was it in Rio? Rio de Janeiro? I think they were in Rio. From Rio to Dallas, you can rethink a zillion things, but I got a ton of thoughts on that one. Because if you are the greatest offense there is, Gotti, isn't that it? G-O-T-I, is that what they've dubbed themselves? You get first and goal at the 2 with 23 seconds to go. You're down by 3. You lose by 3, but not that 3. I got a zillion questions. I got a question for Brian Schottenheimer. And if this was Mike McCarthy that lost that game, y'all would want him fired. Oh, wait, you can't blame him. You know what he did yesterday? Beat the damn Bengals with Aaron Rodgers. Bronco fan, you got one yesterday. Down 16-0 at halftime, you booed your team off the field. They came back, looked like a different club, got a hell of a pass interference call late in that game, and beat the Rams 30-26. We're going to go there as well, including everything in the NFL, from that Niners win to the Vikings win to Baker Mayfield's injury to the Giants behind Jameis getting a win at home. The Texans are 0-3. The Lions win again. The Browns won again. And all that college football stuff. Oh, what a day we got. 505-246-0610. Let's go. That's the Sports Animal phone line and the Sports Animal Meineke on San Pedro text line. Your email's jeff@sportsanimalabq.com. 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On the X, it's _ JJ Buck. We are on TV as well. Adrian's producing the television side. Xfinity Channel 26 throughout the state of New Mexico. 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When we get back, let's start bouncing around the NFL. 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
4: 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Chicago hopes to get back on track after falling to 1-1 last week, while Jalen Hurts and the Eagles want to build on their 2-0 start. 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
6: What's up, guys? 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
24: Traffic
7: traffic on your freeways looking busier. I-40 with 4 westbound movement approaching the I-25 interchange. Eastbound traffic on I-40 just as busy coming from 12th Street. Drivers headed south on I-25 are seeing more movement approaching Osuna. No new accidents to report otherwise.
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21: 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And a run all the way to the NIT Final Four make the Lobos a favorite in the new-look Mountain West. 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
2: Pedro. Text line 505-246-0610. You'll get quality, affordable care for your vehicle at Monique on San Pedro. Mud says, okay, Jefferson, I was wrong about the Lobos-Aggies game score, but the Lobos did give a beatdown. I think the Lobos will beat UTEP in the same fashion, but won't let them score. What was stat-wise, and I don't know how you feel about the total yards, 427 to 400. You know, Tony Sanchez's point after the game, the Aggie coach was, you know, you look at the numbers, they're, you know, they're not that different. We just missed a lot of opportunities, made a lot of mistakes. They did. I mean, turnover, like the turnovers were the huge issue, and they missed a lot of opportunities in the red zone, New Mexico State. Or New Mexico kept them away from those opportunities, however you want to look at it. So,
3: yeah, the turnovers were huge in that first half, getting in the red zone twice, kicking two field goals, missing one of them, and then four heading to turn the football over. It was the third down conversions were the reason, like, they kept the game alive in the first half, but then you come right out and you have turnovers that the Lobos capitalized on in the third quarter, and that was ball game.
2: Yeah, I got other stuff on the Lobo Aggie game. I will get Larry, and I'll get all these. I'll get these in. The NFL stuff was insane yesterday. Seahawks get beat by Washington and Marcus Mediocre. The Browns are 2-1. The Steelers, all of a sudden, Aaron Rodgers remembered you're allowed to throw the ball beyond 5 yards. The Rams game with the Broncos was insanity. But nothing beats what happened down in Dallas or down in Brazil. And JJ, I'm watching that game. All right, I got the greatest offense ever. I get it. First and goal at the 2-yard line, down by 3. I hated the play calling. I hated the execution. Okay, you kick the ball with 7 seconds to go. We're going to go to overtime. As the ball was sailing through the uprights, and Brandon Aubrey put it through the damn uprights, which was amazing, I'm thinking, why would you not put it in play and make that clock run? The answer is, well, we don't want them to return a kick. We'll cover the damn kick. But if you put it in play, make them return it. So what if they return it to the 40? Then it's a Hail Mary because they've used 4 seconds or 3 seconds. They get one play. What you did is give them the ball at the 35-yard line, put them one play, as you saw, away from winning with a field goal and absolutely kicking you in the junk before you get on the plane to go home. That one of the worst executions at the end of the game. We see it all the time. And I'm not looking to kill Brian Schottenheimer, but I don't understand why, JJ, why you kick it out of the end zone. The answer is going to be, we don't want to return. Okay, cool. So instead, you give it to them with the new rules at the 35-yard line. That's the rule. Okay? And then you sit in that man coverage and you allow Zay Flowers to get open right over the middle. Lamar delivers it, as he said, delivered the baby. Timeout, Tyler Loop, good night now, we'll see you. And sorry about your overtime. Everything about the way that game ended was... I'm looking for the right
3: word. Incredibly frustrating. Mishandled. Abysmal. By the Dallas Cowboys.
2: Yeah.
3: You're at the doorstep, 2 yards away. You can't score a touchdown. You kind of bungle the plays before that anyway, you get to third down and let's just throw it away, but then you leave 7 seconds on the clock after the fact, you know, 10 seconds, and they kick the field goal.
2: You have the procedure penalty.
3: To then decide that you can't cover a kick.
2: Did and you kick think it that out. in the moment? Why are you kicking out of the end zone?
3: It comes out to the 35.
2: I know. That's so a game changer. Run some damn clock, because if you kick the ball and make them return it, right? A regular kickoff, right? Your 3 to 4 seconds are coming off, and now they're going to take a knee. We're going overtime, right?
3: And instead, you had the Michigan clock operator, and 1 second left. Good night now, Tyler Loop.
2: Unreal. Cowboy Finn, you got to, like, that's one that's got to make you vomit, right? There's some that you just don't get over. And I hope they do, because I think their offense is really good. I good God, have mercy. That one, if I'm a Cowboy fan, I'm a Rams fan, and I have to eat the one from last night, and that one hurts. But I'm watching my division. The Eagles play tonight. I've got an opportunity, and I got to come home and go, and I got to go to the Texans next week. That desperate Texans team with a really good defense. You don't think their defense is that good? People aren't scoring on them a lot. They're not scoring at all. Their offense is struggling. Cowboy fan,
3: that's got to be one of the worst feelings of the morning, because everything was you. It wasn't bad calls by the refs. It wasn't anything where you can point at something else. It was you had the football. You were right there and could not score a touchdown.
2: Yeah, you take the 5-yard penalty.
3: What happened after that?
2: Yeah. Omar says, long 10.5-hour flight back, Jeff. All the credit to Stiglitz Ravens. They beat Dallas on the squares. This loss is on Coach Jones. Very poor clock management in the last minute. He needs to own it. It's not on him. He's sitting in the press box, man. He hired a guy to do it. Brian Schottenheimer's got to own some of this. If this was Mike McCarthy, what would we be talking about? Cowboy fan would want him out yesterday, right? Leave him in Brazil.
3: Send him to the moon.
2: Yeah. Yeah. This is in the moment. It's on Dak, first of all, for not getting him in the end zone from the 2-yard line. It's on Schottenheimer for choosing to kick it out of the end zone. And then how you let Zay Flowers, what do you think they're going to do, dude? What do you think they're going to do? How's the one way you get beat? And that's how you got beat. Cowboy fan, it's just got to be vomit-inducing. It says the Cowboys are what their record says they are. I'm a lifelong fan of them boys, and until JJ lets go of picking puppet coaches who can't call a play that makes sense to win a game inside the 5 and the defense goes to see the Wizard of Oz for some heart, they'll be mediocre at best. JJ needs to just write checks and let football people make football decisions. Players make plays, but coaching matters at all levels, and the Cowboys' lack of heart and coaching, in my opinion, let down by the Cowboys since 1996. It's from Larry. Larry, appreciate you. That came in at Jeff at sportsanimalabq.com. JJ at sportsanimalabq.com is the same way. Actually, that was at 505-246-0610. Matthew says, same old Dallas Cowboys. Defense still hasn't improved. Offense couldn't come up in the clutch moment. We have a head coach who struggles in the big moments. Great win by the Lobos. Chili Roaster stays home where it belongs in Albuquerque. Can't wait for a renewed rivalry game with UTEP. Yep, you're going to get that. Yeah, Cowboy fan, you should be pissed. That one was disgusting. Disgusting. That fan base, of every fan base, right? Ram fans are pretty bitter this morning, too. But, that's it, right?
3: Yeah, just because you were in control of it. It's not one where you point at the ref and say, hey, we made the play to win the game, but the ref decided to throw a pass interference flag. It's kept the drive alive late for the Denver Broncos, because that's what happened there. This was
2: like the Ram game, yeah.
3: You're on the doorstep, and I don't know about heart, man. It's execution. I don't think heart has anything to do with kicking the ball

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5: 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And a run all the way to the NIT Final Four make the Lobos a favorite in the new look Mountain West. 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
6: I'm just struggling for words with them. They just pants and a brutal loss. A brutal loss for them. Broncos get a big win. 30-26, down 16-0 at halftime, and looked anemic offensively. Came out and erupted for 30 points in the second half. Got a big call, but that's part of the game. Sean Payton probably owed Sean McVay a pass interference call from the NFC Championship game way back in the day, right? But when he was with the Saints and McVay was with the Rams went to the Super Bowl and. But that was pretty impressive second half offense, and never mind the calls at the end. And I thought defensively, obviously they came up huge, did Denver at the end. But Bo Nix threw for 186 yards. The numbers aren't incredibly impressive, but the timing was, and then their defense completely buckled down. Stafford threw for 390, two touchdowns, two interceptions, 137 yards to Devontae Adams.

0: But it's a gigantic win for the Broncos.
1: It is. It's understandable, but also ridiculous that they keep doing what they do to win games.
0: Coming from behind all the time.
1: Being an NFL team that digs yourself a hole like that and is able to find ways to win games. Coming back and tying at 16 was huge, but the moment that swung everything felt like it was the pick six. Even when Stafford did respond and throw a go-ahead touchdown, that, I think, just reignited everything for the Broncos. And that's a tough one because the Rams won that game. They did. That was an awful defensive pass interference call on a ridiculous interception.
0: Yeah, yeah. Which would have really swung it if you have the Rams defense, just saying. but it didn't. All that's right, but they win the game, and the Broncos are 2-1, and the Rams are 1-2, and that's really kind of what matters, right? When it comes down to it, I feel like the Rams are going to be okay. They got the Eagles. They got to go cross country, get the Eagles next, and the Bills, which is, I mean, holy smokes! And the Broncos, it's not a whole lot easier. The Broncos next up, they get the 49ers, then the Chargers and Seahawks. So, how about Seattle losing in Washington?
1: Football, man.
0: Yeah, the
1: unexpected. Marcus, no one saw that coming.
0: Yeah, Marcus Mariota was actually pretty good. Now, is that sustainable? And how long is it going to need to be sustainable? Marcus Mariota's played a lot of football over the last couple of years.
1: Got to feel good. If you're the Commanders, you have an overseas contest against Colts next weekend. Cool. And there's a confidence and a trust with their backup quarterback in Washington.
0: 19 of 31 for a 183. Didn't turn the ball over. They threw 3 touchdown passes. They didn't run the ball incredibly well, but they really, when they needed to, they buckled down. Another big day for Jackson Smith and Jigba, 10 catches for 128. Sam Darnold came back and threw for 379, but he turned the ball over a couple of times. That was one of the crazy ones. And then the Browns are 2-1. I don't know. This was the home opener for Deshaun Watson going back, and he went, I mean, nothing spectacular except for they won the game. 16 for 30, 2 touchdowns, didn't turn it over.
1: Solid defensive performance. Uh-huh. It's got to be frustrating because you're kind of waiting for Carolina to take that next step and show what they can be after 2 really good games early in the season. And they frustrated Bryce Young. He wasn't able to create those explosives early in the game. And you tip your cap because that final drive in that fourth quarter for Deshaun Watson, he was really good.
0: Yeah.
1: He was 10 of 21 for 67 yards through the first 3 quarters. Finished 6 of 9 for 77 yards in the fourth quarter.
0: You know, that's how you win football games late in the game. The other one was the Giants. 12-7. Look, they're going to find another quarterback.
1: What do you do with Cam Ward?
0: What do you do with Cam Ward?
1: All that space rolling out.
0: Look.
1: Final seconds. You're in the red zone. And you throw that interception. That pass?
0: Yeah. Yeah. I don't know what you do with Cam Ward. I guess what you do with Cam Ward if you're the Titans is you give it this year. I don't know that you got a choice, man. It was Will Levis previous to this, right? Now, he was a second-round pick. This is a top-of-the-first-round pick in Cam Ward. And so because you've invested that in him, I don't know that you've got a choice other than to give him this year to grow.
1: Yeah, you ride it out.
0: Is that Brian Daboll there?
1: Brian Daboll is there.
0: Yeah.
1: With Robert Saleh as head coach. And there's just moments. Yeah, it's a young quarterback. But that there was no excuse for that final throw.
0: Of course not.
1: You're rolling out. You have space in front of you. Get to the sideline. Heck, you might have gotten close to the pylon if you wanted to. Instead, you throw it into coverage. Game over.
0: You got Mitchell Trubisky behind him, so I don't know. I mean, what do you do? You play him. What else? You invested that in him. You're going to see how he develops, and you're going to play him. But they're 0-3. So as we sit here now in the NFL season, I mean, you look at the standings 3 weeks in, and you've got 3 undefeateds left in the AFC. Kansas City, Buffalo, and the Raiders. It's insane. And you've got 3 undefeateds left in the NFC. One of them plays tonight. That's the Eagles. The other 2 are the Vikings and the Niners. teams who have not won in the NFC, it's only Tampa Bay, and their quarterback dislocated his thumb. In the AFC, Chargers have not won, Titans and Texans have not won, and Miami. Texans would be a bit of a stunner because people thought they might be a sneaky, if not sneaky, Super Bowl contender. They're 0-3. Buccaneers are 0-3. The Chargers did it again. Justin Herbert looked horrible again. They jump out to a lead. Buffalo's turning the ball over like it's Halloween candy, giving it away.
1: Five turnovers for the Bills.
0: Right. They're just turning, giving the ball away, handing it to the Chargers, and the Chargers hand it right back. I look, man, I don't know what the deal is with Justin Herbert. 20 for 34, 226, touchdown interception. Let me ask you this, dude. Did I ask you this the other day? I think I did, right? You were. I forget when we're talking. If you are, who's headed for the number one pick? Tennessee, is it? I mean, whoever it happens to be. I'll give you the number one for Justin Herbert. Is Justin Herbert better than whatever you're going to get out of the draft? And if you're the Chargers, do you start thinking about it?
1: It's a legit conversation at some point for the Chargers because you're looking down. You have the head coach. You have the offensive coordinator, which everyone loved across the league coming in, saying, you know, this is the right spot for Mike McDaniel to come in. It hasn't worked early.
0: They're 0-3 going to Seattle next week, at the Broncos the week after that, then go to Kansas City and the Rams.
1: That's an 0-1 start you could be looking at, which is wild to think.
0: It's wild. And all the talk looking at, and I know you love Herbert, and there's so many people I listen to, Colin Cowherd, oh, he's the greatest thing. He's not. And watching him, honestly, What's the opposite of progress? Digressed? Regressed?
1: Regressed.
0: Yeah, he's regressed. Like, just watch him yesterday. It feels like he's got no. It's like Drake May. Holy smokes! Did you watch Drake May this week? May was horrible. What hell's happened there?
1: If your center would just not bleed all over the football, he wouldn't fumble it.
0: Is that right?
1: There is blood on the football.
0: All right. And that's why they got
1: stopped bleeding.
0: But they could beat 35-7. What the hell was that score? I mean, they got pounded. That's why. He was so bad. What happened there? And is that one correctable? 35-6. I gave him an extra point. Drake May 14-25 for a 199, 2 interceptions. And they can't run the football. What happened there? They were in the Super Bowl last year. They're 1-2. And they, in their win, they scored 20 points. In their loss, they've scored 10-6. So they've scored 36 points in 3 games. They're horrible right now. They get the Bills next week on the road. All right, 505-246-0610. We'll continue. I want your thoughts. Lobos and Aggies over the weekend. Any of the college football, Michigan game? Oh, I know. I've heard the word karma a zillion times there. LSU bounced back. Oregon and SC. As soon as Dylan Raiola came in the game, after Dante Moore almost got his head taken off, I said, Dylan Raiola is going to come in and win this game. They're going to beat SC. Dylan Raiola looked good. Got a ton to do. Let's go. Jason Eck at 9 o'clock. I'm sorry, at 8 o'clock. At 8 o'clock on the opening drive. 95.9 FM and AM 610 Sports Animal.
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3: Couple of accidents to report this morning on Paseo del Volcán in Bernalillo. We've got a southbound crash at Lincoln Avenue slowing traffic down, and on Highway 528 an accident at Montoya Road. Expect north and southbound delays there. In the North Valley, southbound slowdowns on Coors Boulevard starting at the bypass towards Paseo del Norte, and on your freeways, congestion eastbound on I-40 at the Coors Interchange on and off to I-25 and southbound on I-25 beginning at Osuna.
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11: 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And expectations for an even better Lobo team in Eric Olin's second year. 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And a run all the way to the NIT Final Four make the Lobos a favorite in the new look Mountain West. 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
0: 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It's the opening drive. Jeff Symbieta and J.J. Buck, you're in on the text line. The Sports Animal Meineke on San Pedro text line, 505-246-0610. Says, good morning, fellas. It was a really good Saturday and Sunday. Lobos got it done huge, 42-16, it says, over Oklahoma. That would be over New Mexico State. You're a week late on that. But the Broncos did get it done over the Rams, 30-26. Life is good. It's from John in the Duke City. Gus says, 104, JJ has done it thanks to a 3-19 finish. The 2026 Rockies, did they finish 3-19? The Rockies standalone is the second worst in history. The two worst seasons are now under, he says, Vic Schaefer. It's not his fault, man. I mean, I guess you can blame it on him. And seeing what he did here in Albuquerque's baseball team, does it surprise you? You don't just start winning because you're in Denver. I don't know, man. Kind of feels
1: Bud
0: like
1: Black is a great manager and could not do anything. Managers don't change baseball if you have zero talent.
0: Yeah, I hated when Bud Black got fired or whatever, walked away, because I'm a big Bud Black fan. And I think Warren Schaefer's a good... look, it's talent, man. They're not winning at any level in that organization. I mean, when do you see it getting better? When's it going to get better? Oh, they had their best season here and whatever. How many? And they were, what, four games under 500? Okay. Yeah, when's it getting better? In that division, Padres are spending money. Dodgers are spending money. Arizona's good every year. They're right there on the cusp of the playoffs, and I promise you the Giants will spend money in the offseason. How are you getting better?
1: I have no idea what the path forward is for the Rockies.
0: It's fair. I mean, it's totally fair. Yeah. Baseball playoffs, by the way. We'll get started tomorrow. American League, it'll be the White Sox in Houston. The winner will play Cleveland. It'll be the Red Sox and Yankees. You get the first round of the playoffs. The winner will play Tampa Bay. National League, Philly and Atlanta. The winner plays the Dodgers. And the Cubs and San Diego. That's terrific. Cubs and Padres. Winner will get Milwaukee. And we're off and running with that. I mean, it is. You got hoops. Hell, Jalen Brunson was on Saturday Night Live, so it must be bad. I mean, everything's going. Hockey starts any second now. We're going. October is on Thursday, I think.
1: Right? We're in it.
0: Yeah. Yeah, I mean, it's go time now. So you're in it. Let's go and have fun with it. The other one I wanted to hit, I got so many notes on the NFL over the weekend. At what point do we start talking about the Raiders? At what point do you start saying, maybe? I mean, they're 3-0. They went on the road and beat a pretty decent New Orleans team. Their defense looked terrific in the second half. At what point do you start saying, well, I mean, you are what your record says here, and I guess it'll be next week if they beat the Chiefs. Because their next four, Chiefs, Patriots, Bills, and Rams. So I guess if you haven't taken them seriously, beating the Dolphins, Chargers, and Saints, because this is about when you thought, all right, so they're 1-2, and you're going to see Fernando Mendoza. Well, Kirk Cousins is playing pretty well, and the next four will kind of tell you what they are.
1: You'll get a better gauge for sure, but you tip your cap. You're 3-0.
0: Damn right.
1: And that is a huge step towards being a wild card football team.
0: Absolutely right. Because you know what? The games in September count on your record as much as the games in December do. Just saying. Kirk Cousins, not turning the ball over. 22 of 33 threw for three touchdowns. Brock Bowers was back, and he looked like Brock Bowers, didn't he? 10 catches on 13 targets for 116 yards. If you haven't picked up Trey Tucker, find him. Find him. He's catching balls. Tyler Shuck got harassed in the second half. He threw for four touchdowns and an interception. They ran the ball, though, to 248 yards in New Orleans. Chris Olave's a stud. Hey, have you heard anything on the Justin Jefferson injury? So I was looking at injuries yesterday. It's an ankle, right?
1: Yes, an ankle injury.
0: High, low, we just don't know, huh? How long? Well, that one hurts. All right, Lobo football will play UTEP Saturday at University Stadium. They open up conference play. They're coming off a big rivalry win over the Aggies, 42-18. Head coach Jason X scheduled to be with us when we return from this break. It's the opening drive. He's J.J. Buck. I'm Jeff Symbieta. 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
11: 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And expectations for an even better Lobo team in Eric Olin's second year. 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
5: 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Here's Jeff Symbieta and JJ Buck.
0: Well, it was a big weekend in Las Cruces. A good crowd, a beautiful day. Dignitaries. It's the rivalry of enchantment, the Rio Grande rivalry, the battle for that chili roaster. And the chili roaster is back in Albuquerque after a Lobo victory, 42-18 over the Aggies. It's the opening drive, Jeff Symbieta and JJ Buck. 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New Mexico has outscored their opponents in their first four games, 156-46. They are plus 14 in turnover margin, which is the best in the country. But I think the biggest thing right now is they are 3-1, and they're coming off a 42-18 win over the rival Aggies. Jason Eck is in his second year as the head football coach of the University of New Mexico. Joins us this morning, probably with a little bit of a smile on your face. Still, good morning, Jason. How you living?
16: Living very well. Good to get a rivalry win, always.
0: I'll bet you are. I said before the game, you seemed relaxed and confident, and then you go out there. You know, to me, the biggest thing is, you're not turning the ball over. You're winning the line of scrimmage. You're not turning the ball over, and that's a pretty good recipe. We can get into, you know, X's and O's and a lot of details, but to me, those two things seem to be what popped off the page. I don't know where you are on that.
16: Yeah, I think that's a really good recipe for winning, and I think that we got a team. The one thing I love about our team, I think they really listen. You know, when I give them a plan and things, they buy into it. And you know, really happy with Toa, his first time playing a whole game, not turning the ball over, and I think that makes us tough to beat. We keep not turning it over, running it well, and playing really good defense and special teams.
0: All right, so you mentioned Toa. You said after the game, Toa Faave is your quarterback the rest of the way. You've been going with a three quarterback system, but alternating Toa and Luke Moga in the first three games. What got you to the point where Toa is the guy, and the decision was made obviously early last week or coming out of the Oklahoma game? What got you there, and was that always the plan to get to one guy the whole time?
16: It was not the plan to necessarily get to one guy. I just thought, looking back at the first three games, I didn't like our rate of improvement of our passing game through the first three football games. And I thought it was probably a disservice trying to rep them both. And I said, you know what, we need to focus and practice on getting one guy, you know, a vast majority of the reps. And really what separated, Toa was, I thought, you know, especially in the Oklahoma game, he just added an element with his legs that gave him an advantage over Luke. So, that was kind of the process. And I think we made, you know, progress in the first game. I thought we were better in the passing game. We had some explosive plays. His completion percentage was better than it had been. So I thought it was progress. We're not, where we want to be yet, but we're progressing in the right direction.
0: Jason Eck, Lobo football coach, is with us on the Sports Animal.
1: And coach, you talk about that progress for a young quarterback like Toa. What are those things that, you know, he'll eventually learn when it comes to progressions and reads and everything that goes into the passing game at this level?
16: Yeah, I thought probably, an improvement area. I think he took, two sacks in the game the other day. One was we had a bust and we had a wrong route. So that put two guys in the same area. So it really wasn't his fault that no one was open. But he's a good enough athlete. He's got to escape the pocket and at minimum throw it away if he doesn't scramble and not take a sack. And that was kind of on the fringe of the red zone. And then there was another one where we might have had a guy, open. It was a tight window. But still it was kind of a longer developing sack. Not to say every sack is on the quarterback, but, the ones that take like more than 3 seconds a lot of times are on the quarterback. So I think that's one of the biggest areas. And, it's a fine line. We even had these discussions in our staff meeting. There's sometimes there's some tight windows where maybe we have a guy open, but I don't mind his judgment on passing those sometimes and using his feet. Because I like the thought that, hey, he doesn't want to put the football in harm's way.
1: You set the tone with the running game once again. What did you like about your offensive line and how they were able to open up those holes for Scotcher Humphrey and Kiefer Sibley?
16: Yeah, I was proud of them. I think they knew that was not their best effort against Oklahoma, and I thought they came back and responded well. It was good to get back. We had our season opening starting lineup, same lineup we had against Central Michigan. And I thought both the backs, who got the majority of the carries, ran really well with Scott Trey and Kiefer. And, obviously, Toa helps with the rushing yards, too. But to put up 250 yards against a rivalry game, we ran a lot better against New Mexico State than we did last year against New Mexico State. So that was positive.
0: I thought you set the tone of that first drive. I don't know if it was intentional that, hey, let's just run it at him and establish dominance on the line of scrimmage. But just being down there on the field and watching how I thought – physically in that first drive, you really, really, really set a tone.
16: Well, I kind of challenged the offense, we needed to start faster. And, we had gotten 0 points in our first three drives against the first three games. And, while that's, one thing to say against Oklahoma, I mean, we struggled all game to move the ball against them. But, the other two teams were teams we scored a lot of points on, and we didn't we didn't start fast. So I got to challenge the offense because I thought the defense had been starting fast, and I thought they responded well. And it was great to see that, that was Toa's first, it was his fourth opening drive, but the first time he's taken us down for a touchdown. I thought that was a really a positive step. And, we ran it well, but we hit a big play to Baylen George, too, in the pass game. It was a really nice read by Toa.
0: Defensively, I thought if they were going to have a chance in this, if there was an advantage, I thought they had a quarterback who has played a lot of football and has been in big games. He's played more football than your quarterbacks have, so maybe there's an advantage there. But I thought your defense really frustrated Trey Hedden. Did you feel that same way?
16: Yeah, we got a lot of pressure on him, which was good. And, they still got some good players. I like their running backs. They hit a long run on us early where we didn't fit it up well, which was disappointing. And I thought they were very good on third down against us. I think they have a very good scheme on third down, and they were able to convert at a lot higher rate on third and fourth down than I'd like against our defense. So, there's things we can work on there, but we got a lot of pressure on the quarterback and definitely put him in some tough spots. And we had a feeling that if we got pressure on him, we could create turnovers. And, we got a sack fumble that set up a score. We got two interceptions that were big plays in the game.
1: Now, was the pressure that you got on Hedden early in that contest, was that really the main key of limiting the explosive plays on the perimeter?
16: Well, I think our DBs did a really nice job staying on top of TK King. He's really, really fast, and so I was impressed by the job that we did on him. I think they targeted him about 10 times, and he had 4 catches, but it was for 26 yards. I got some other guys. Their tight end had a heck of a game against us, Josiah Thomas. He's a talented player. I think it was a combination. We got good pressure up front. Our DBs did a good job of staying on top. We still some third down coverage stuff we have to get better at. I thought Xavier Slayton really played well. It was a shame. He really had 3 sacks in the game. One of them ended up being a defensive holding that, had nothing to do with the play. We kind of pulled the guy down. It's a shame because he would have 3 sacks and been probably the conference player of the week on defense. Instead, he had 2 sacks. But I was impressed. He was our defensive player of the game. I thought he played very well.
0: All right, here comes league play. So you go in 3-1 non-conference. Open it up on Saturday at home. UTEP comes in. They just got beat 33-7 last week. They were at Michigan the week before, 52-17. They're struggling to score points. You look at them, is this, again, you say a lot, Lobos just shouldn't beat the Lobos, and I think that's right. Is this one of those where it's about you, or it's different because it's league play? How do you look at this now?
16: Well, I think it's a big game for us. Last year, we lost our first conference game. Actually started 0-2 in conference. So getting off to a fast start in conference is very important. You look at UTEP, they're 1-3. The 3 football teams they lost to are pretty good football teams. And they played 2 power 4 teams on the road and then Oregon State. So I kind of look at this, where are we putting ourselves? Are we are we associating more with Oregon State, Michigan, and Oklahoma, or associated with Texas Southern, who they got after? So I do think it's about us and how we play. I'm hoping that we need a great crowd for this game. It's kind of like the porridge with the three bears or whatever, Goldilocks. The first game was too late. The second game was too hot. This game is just right. 70 degrees, 2 o'clock, so we'd have a good crowd out there and have them make a difference in the game.
1: Now, Coach, where did the Brett Carhu stuff come from on offense? You know, we saw him out there as a fullback, and of course, it was only a matter of time before he snuck out and caught one of those passes.
16: Yeah, you know what? He had brought it up at one point last year. You know, he like a lot of our players, would love to play professional football. You know, he's really not prototype size for a defensive end. And I think some scout had told him, hey, we'd maybe be interested in a guy your size as a fullback. So he kind of had petitioned us about giving him a chance, at fullback. And, we don't use a fullback a lot in our regular offense. So, we said, hey, certainly if we're down on the goal line and we get big personnel, we can get you in there. And it's been a good package for us. The two times we ran it out of that package, we went standing up into the end zone. We blocked it up really well. And then, you run the ball good in that situation. Now you have a chance to go throw it. And we ran that play twice in the game. It was open the first time. We didn't block it up great, and we missed the throw. But it was good the second time we got Brett that touchdown.
0: Yeah, that's kind of cool. Hey, when you look around the league as you head now into conference play, and there have been some conference games. Air Force got a big win in double overtime. At Nevada the other day, I thought a little bit of surprise, Wyoming taking care of Hawaii in Laramie, and now they got to go to North Dakota State. And then North Dakota State and UNLV, both with a conference win already. Assess what you've seen the first 4 or 5 weeks of the league.
16: Well, that was a good win for Air Force. I got to catch the end of that game, back when I got back to the house after the game. That's the beauty of those late games. But, North Dakota State has, done a nice job of taking care of business. They were on a bye week last week, but 4-0. We get a 1-0 in conference. I think their game this week against Wyoming will be interesting. Their first conference game, and again, Wyoming has got a little momentum, getting off the mat there and beating Hawaii. At home, again, that Zarka kid from Air Force, the quarterback, is a really, really good player. We missed him last year. He was hurt for our game. Yeah. I saw UNLV as a favorite this week against Cal at home. They got a little momentum last week beating Akron. So we'll see how they, come along. And then, San Jose State Hawaii plays this week, which I think will be an interesting game, kind of setting up for, bowl eligibility. And we're heading out to Hawaii after our bye week after UTEP. So, a lot of interesting games here to kind of track in conference play. And I think the big thing for us is I want to see us 1-0 at the top of the standings after this game.
0: Yeah, here comes UTEP. Is there any sense of rivalry with this? There's a lot of the old timers, right? Remember the old WAC days, and we hear this a lot. Oh, it's so great they're playing UTEP again. And I'm like, all right. I mean, I guess if you were around then, is there any sense of that regionality here? I mean, they're another 40 miles down the road from Las Cruces, or is that just kind of some of the old timers and sentiment?
16: Well, I'm going to talk about it with our players, and I think this is the team that we've played the second most games against behind New Mexico State. So there is some history behind this, even though we haven't played in a while. So I'm going to have a little education for our players in our team meeting this evening, and I think this is going to be a nice game to have every year where hopefully our fans can travel down. I thought it was great seeing so many Lobo fans down in Las Cruces, and there's something special when you have a game you can bus trip to. This New Mexico State game was the first bus trip we've had since I've been the head coach, and they're kind of nice. You don't have you can watch games on the way back on the ride. Yeah. Our airplane doesn't have Wi-Fi, so you're not watching any games on the airplane.
0: Right, yeah. Don't tell anyone I was watching some games in the car on the drive back too. Lastly, is the talk as you get into conference play obviously about winning the conference? Is there? Do you let the potential of a college football playoff talk get into that, or is it just about winning the conference and taking care of what you can take care of?
16: Yeah, I mean, I'd be lying if I said we've never talked about it, but again, we try not to put too much emphasis on things that we have, we don't have complete control over. I really feel like we have complete control over winning the conference. I guess if Northern Illinois went undefeated, you could have a tiebreaker for home field because we don't play them. But they're 0-4 right now. That'd be a surprising result. you know, the playoff is tough because you're competing with other teams you don't play, and you know how computers view you and all that. So we don't spend a lot of time talking with that, but we certainly, you know, I'd say our biggest goal for this year is winning this conference. And if we don't go 1-0, that's a step backwards towards winning the conference. Yeah. We got to get this one on Saturday.
0: Boy, this would be a fun year to have a shot at Boise State, wouldn't it? Just thinking about the old days, you know, like the 300 something days ago. Congratulations on the win, the rivalry win over New Mexico State. Good luck on Saturday against UTEP. Always appreciate the conversation. We'll see you throughout the week.
16: All right, thanks, Jeff. Thanks, JJ. Close up.
0: Jason Eck, the head football coach at the University of New Mexico. Wouldn't it? I mean, this is the year, like, you kind of, don't you?
1: Ooh, man, what a game that would be.
0: Well, right. I mean, every year they've been on the schedule for the last, 18 or whatever years that Boise State was in that league. And it's like, when this, I mean, because as of now, they went into the Kalamazoo and took care of Western Michigan over the weekend.
1: Not really surprised by that.
0: No, and so they've got the pole position right now for that group of six playoff spot. But boy, would you love a shot at him, because I think that'd be a hell of a football game. 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
2: Drivers headed south on Unser Boulevard are seeing heavy delays from an accident approaching the Paradise Boulevard intersection. Slowdowns are affecting all directions of traffic. Emergency responders are on scene. Golf Course Road or Universe Boulevard are southbound options to avoid that area. If you see an accident, call the Traffic Tracker Hotline 767-9167. I'm Grace Toledo from the 96.3 News Radio KKOB Traffic Center.
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10: 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And expectations for an even better Lobo team in Eric Olin's second year. That includes the return of starting guards Jake Hall and Uriah Tenet. And a run all the way to the NIT Final Four make the Lobos a favorite in the new-look Mountain West. 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
11: I mean, so many of you are talking about it. It's all over the socials. Are they talking about it? And he said, I'd be lying if it didn't come up. But you control what you can control. Boise State was a winner at Western Michigan. What was it 25-6, whatever they beat them this weekend? They handled them pretty handily. And I don't know where they're going to get beat in the Pac-12. It was, 32-7 they handled Western Michigan. 32-7. So Boise State will play you. I mean, they go through the Pac-12. JJ, what worries you in the Pac-12? Washington State played well against Arizona State or Arizona this weekend and lost. Fresno State got a win over who they beat. It was a good win for them. They beat was it Rice 38-24. San Diego State got pounded by Toledo. Oregon State's good. I think Oregon State's the next best team in the Pac-12, right? Oregon State's a good team. They're 2-2. They lost to Texas Tech and they lost to Houston. We lost at home to Texas Tech. Beat Montana and UTEP. I mean, I don't know. I love all the chest pounding. Oh, you know, the two leagues and the Pac-12 fans on the Bird app telling you how much better they are than the Mountain West. And I'm like, are you? Are you that much better?
12: No, it's both disappointing.
11: And I don't know how good they'd be together at this point. I mean, they'd be, you know.
12: New Mexico, North Dakota State, and Boise State. It'd be interesting.
11: So two of the three best teams are in the Mountain West? Yeah. The bottom of that league right now, 1-3, is Utah State, San Diego State, and Washington State. The bottom of the Mountain West is, I mean, Nevada's 1-3. Northern Illinois is 0-4. Northern Illinois is struggling. Everybody said Northern Illinois was going to be bad. I didn't think they were going to be that bad. UTEP, Northern Illinois are struggling. Hawaii getting beat. Surprised me. So Northern Illinois has lost to Iowa, Illinois State, Arizona, and Georgia State. I don't know. I mean, who's better? It doesn't matter. I look at the top of the leagues, and then there's the American, right? And Tulsa's still really good. South Florida's undefeated at 4-0. Tulsa is 3-1. They beat Oklahoma State. Their loss was to Arkansas 34-6. I don't think that's a great loss. So who am I looking at now? It's Boise State, North Dakota State, New Mexico. It's Boise State's to lose, right? And I don't know what's going to tell you anything different. I mean, in the American, you got Memphis is 3-1, but they lost to Boise State. Army is 2-1. Florida Atlantic's 3-1. South Florida's 4-0. And in the MAC, everybody's got a loss, right? Except for UMass. How about freaking UMass?
12: 4-0, baby.
11: How about UMass? They beat Rutgers, Sacred Heart, Stonehill, and Sacramento State. Where the hell's Mercyhurst?
12: Do it.
11: Yeah.
12: They won four games like the last 6 years combined.
11: I know. James Madison's undefeated, too. Don't forget James Madison, who was in the playoff last year. They beat Liberty, Wagner, won on the road at San Diego State, and on the road at Old Dominion. And they could run that league. So, they could be 12-13-0, James Madison. So, I guess James Madison, it will Boise State, and then James Madison, the American winner, North Dakota State, New Mexico. You're going to need some help. Somebody's going to have to beat Boise State. I mean, that's the bottom line. You can run the table, but somebody's going to have to be Boise State. And this is the year I know you'd wish you got to run at them. In your league over the weekend, Mountain West, aside from the Lobos win over New Mexico State, Wyoming won at home. They beat Hawaii 27-10. Air Force, double overtime late night on the road in Reno. Rocco Conti scored on a 7-yard run in overtime. That was the win. Nevada rallied back from 10 points down in the final six minutes to send it to overtime at 27-all. And that Zarka's really good. UNLV beat Akron 38-10. Jackson Arnold looked good, 3 touchdowns. And Georgia State beat Northern Illinois 35-14. Northern Illinois actually gained them 432 to 342, but a late fumble and then a turnover on downs shook them down. So that's where you are, and it's league play starts for New Mexico against UTEP. All right, 505-246-0610. get to the phones when we get back. 505-246-0610. 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
2: Drivers headed south on Unser Boulevard are seeing heavy delays from an accident approaching the Paradise Boulevard intersection. Slowdowns are affecting all directions of traffic. Emergency responders are on scene. Golf Course Road or Universe Boulevard are southbound options to avoid that area. If you see an accident, call the traffic tracker hotline 767-9167. I'm Grace Toledo from the 96.3 News Radio KKOB Traffic Center.
13: A better life with Dr. Sanjay Gupta.
14: If you've ever tried meditation and given up because your mind wouldn't stop wandering, this one is for you. New research suggests that if you can hang in there for just a few minutes, real changes do start happening in your brain. Scientists at Harvard hooked people up to brain monitors while they meditated, and within about 2 minutes, they saw brain waves shift toward a state of calm, focused alertness, with the effect peaking around the 7-minute mark. Now here's the encouraging part. One of the researchers said around that 7th minute, if you just keep gently returning to your breath, the focus starts to happen on its own. The two most common excuses, I don't have time, or I can't quiet my mind, might not hold up anymore. So if you're just starting out meditation, maybe try a free guided one, and then give it a few weeks to become a real habit. I'm Dr. Sanjay Gupta, helping you live a better life.
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2: The group of six is 2-69 against Power Four teams, I think. The American is 1-11. That was Tulsa beating Oklahoma State, right? The MAC is 1-16. That was UMass over Rutgers. Mountain West is 0-7. Conference USA is 0-8. Pac-12 is 0-12. Sun Belt's 0-15. 15, so 12 and 8 is 20, 15 is 35, plus 7 is 42, plus 16 is 58, plus 11 is 69. They're 2-69 against the Power Four. It's insane, man. It's insane numbers. All right, let's go to you, 505-246-0610. Rudy, good morning. You're on the Sports Animal. Hi, Rudy.
3: Good morning. College and pro football.
2: Say that again.
3: What an insane weekend of college football.
2: No doubt, dude. How did you get over that Michigan loss yet?
3: No, that was a punch right in the gut.
2: Yeah.
3: That was unbelievable that you can't cover, but there were some really questionable calls. I really didn't like that. Mm-mm. I don't know what they called unnecessary roughness for running into a guy. Look, was bizarre. They kept
2: you had penalties, you couldn't score in the red zone, you had turnovers. That one's on Michigan. I'm sorry. That one's on Michigan.
3: It is.
2: Yeah.
3: But what I'm saying is all they have to do is play 2 seconds of defense.
2: That's right.
3: And have the game
2: won. But they didn't. Yeah.
3: And they didn't. And to let them complete that pass, you got to undercut that route.
2: Yep.
3: You got to make them go all the way to the corner of the end zone instead of letting them get position on you. But, you know, I think that's probably karmic payback for a lot of people. The one that I really enjoyed was watching – Wisconsin come all the way back from the dead. They were down 17-0 in Happy Valley and come back and win. So I guess for at least 1 week, you throw the talk about Jason Eck.
2: It's funny because I saw a tweet early in that game, and they were getting blown out, and they were already, you know, another one of those hire Jason Eck now tweets. And then I didn't even really pay attention to the game, and then I heard they won the game. I'm like, wait, what? And kind of went back and looked at Wisconsin coming back and winning in Happy Valley. And Luke Fickell was pretty happy about that. Yeah. So for 1 week, you can back off of it. Yeah. Yeah.
3: Exactly. And, you know, I really think that the game, New Mexico, just showed how good they are. Because, yeah, it was kind of competitive at first. But once they got rolling, New Mexico's got some things going for them. And they really do play our football. You know, when you can jam the football down somebody's throat like that, and then you come back and hit some bombs over the top, that really loosened things up. And I thought Toa, you could see his improvement throughout the game. You could see his confidence grow, and you can see that kid can throw. And Baylon George is a star in the making. Those catches are insane. That's whatever you want to call it, Power Four level talent, whatever. You know, this guy is a great coach, and he's got good coaches around him. And I think that's why they're looking the way they are. So I'm really happy with what's going on with Lobo football. And, it's here we go. You know, it's Balloon Fiesta. Go to the Balloon Fiesta and then go to the game. I already heard the excuses. Well, I don't know if I can make it because it's Balloon Fiesta.
2: Yeah, it's 2 o'clock in the afternoon. Yeah.
3: Come on. You know, Balloon Fiesta's over. Go enjoy the balloons and then go enjoy Lobo football because it's really starting to bug me that people start making excuses. This is a great team. Support them. Yep. You have 30,000 people in that stadium. And if I was Ryan Berryman, I'd create demand by saying we're capping it at 30,000 fans. That's it. For everybody's convenience.
2: Yeah.
3: And then you're going to sell

0: just go to the games. I mean, there shouldn't be any excuses anymore. You got the best football team around here you've had in recent memory. I don't even know that I can have a conversation about that. So go out and support them. All right, man. I'll talk to you during the week. Yep. Appreciate you. Thanks.
1: Yes, sir.
0: I mean, am I wrong on that? It's everything you've wanted. It's the best football team you've had in recent memory. You're being in a conversation for college football playoff. Conference play starts. You just beat your rival on the road. I don't know what more people want.
2: Let's go to football. It just comes out, does it matter to you?
0: That's all. That's right. That's right. Does it matter? Travis, good morning. You're on the Sports Animal. Hi, Travis.
3: Hey, good morning, fellas. I think Rudy is absolutely right. They're making the decision to go with Toa. He definitely has grown a lot. Huge win by the Lobos. You know, I think for Jason Eck and this coaching staff, I think they felt comfortable in those first few games playing around with the quarterback situation, playing all three guys, because they knew that the defense was going to be able to keep them in these games. You know, I think if they felt like they had a lot of weaknesses on defense, I don't think they would have made that decision. But ultimately what they did was give all of those guys an opportunity to play in real game moments, give them an opportunity to actually audition for the position, you know, and ultimately, you know, Eck went with this guy, and I think that looks really good for the Lobos. You know, he's obviously a multi-dimensional quarterback and gives them a lot of different looks. So huge, huge win by the Lobos, and that defense is absolutely legit. And is going to cause a lot of people some trouble the rest of the way. You know, last week I mentioned a number of coaches that are probably on the hot seats. I talked about Todd Bowles. He put up another stinker for the Bucks, and then obviously Matt LaFleur, no doubt after that loss to Atlanta, he's on the hot seat. But let me give you a couple more names. I think Jim Harbaugh is probably on the hot seats. And there is a really good chance, looking at that schedule, that the Chargers could go 0-7 and potentially 0-10. I think bringing in Mike McDaniels was a smart move, probably the best offensive mind that was available during the offseason. But that system is just not working with the talent that they have on that roster.
0: Why? Is that Justin Herbert? Is it Mike McDaniel? I mean, why? Because
3: I think for two reasons. I think Justin Herbert throws a hell of a ball. I think he's got a big arm, but I don't think he's particularly smart. And I think in Mike McDaniel's system, you have to be smart. And the other thing is that Mike McDaniel's coaching in L.A. doesn't have the two fastest guys in the NFL. He doesn't have Tariq Hill, and he doesn't have Devon Achane. You know, having those guys covered up a lot of things, I think, for Miami, and they just don't have that kind of talent. I think there are some good pieces there, but ultimately, like I said, I think they could go 0-7 and potentially 0-10, and I think he would be gone. I think another coach that potentially could be gone is Robert Saleh. I mean, we're basically seeing exactly what we saw for the New York Jets. And I know that the biggest issue is
0: he's got bad quarterbacks. Yeah. I mean,
3: who got outplayed by Jameis Winston. But it's not looking good, and I don't see how that ends any differently than it ends in for New York Jets. And I think two others is Deion Sanders. I think Deion Sanders is done. The problem is that if they fired Deion Sanders, it could cost Colorado over $33 million. But keeping him could cost the Buffaloes a lot more. So they have a decision to make there. And finally, Tony Sanchez. I mean, Aggie fans had the pitchforks out for him this weekend on social media. You know, and after that Florida State game, there were a lot of conversations that we had on the radio and a lot of conversations on social media about how that game could potentially be for the Aggies what, you know, Michigan game was for UNM last year, and that definitely hasn't happened. I mean, he's 8-20 as head coach. He's lost three in a row versus New Mexico, and we all know that is the quickest way for any coach coaching any team in New Mexico to get fired is by losing that rivalry game. You know, but looking at the schedule doesn't get any easier for him. I mean, Western Kentucky, FIU, those aren't easy matchups.
0: It's such a quick thing, right? It's the three games in 12 days for them. But, yeah, it does get easier. I mean, Western Kentucky, FIU are easier than, you know, Florida State, Hawaii, and New Mexico. But, I mean, he's got to win some games now. Now that he's in conference, he's got to win some games.
3: 100%, but I still think that there is a chance – you know, that they could just win three games this year and finish at the bottom of Conference USA again. And if that happens, I'm afraid Tony's going to be looking for a new job, and the question will be for the Aggies, who can they bring in to bring some stability back to that program after Kill left? Anyway, happy for the Lobo win. It was a great weekend of sports, as you guys mentioned at the top, and you guys have a good week.
0: Thanks, man. I go back to this Chargers thing. He said something I'm not sure I've heard. So why isn't Justin Herbert working that? He said, I don't think Justin Herbert's very smart. Do you think that's it? He's not smart enough? I don't know.
2: That's honestly, that is a hard thing to answer.
0: I don't know. I'm with you that he is incredibly talented. Big, strong arm, gets away. He's mobile. I don't want to not like his play, but there's nothing about his play to like right now.
2: Yeah, it's when you see a talent like that, you expect a lot more. And there's enough around him where it's not excuses that they're not building. They've brought the coach in. They brought the coaches in over the last few years. And it's fair when you have a quarterback that has the talent, that is making that much money, you're expecting more. It's the playoff performances because of how rough it's been in the postseason for Justin Herbert. Because, we can't just get caught up on Super Bowls. Like, you got to get to the playoffs, got to show well in the playoffs because someone's not going to win in this era. Dude, there's Josh Allen. He hasn't been there yet. Joe Burrow made one appearance, hasn't sniffed it. Coming back, like one of these guys is going to be on the outside looking in. You just, when you get to the postseason, you like a little bit more from a guy like Justin Herbert.
0: Well, I don't know. You're getting to the postseason. I mean,
2: not this year, but he's been there. Yeah, like we act like he doesn't even get to the playoffs.
0: No, that's right.
2: He did.
0: No, he did.
2: Like three playoff appearances. It's C.J. Stroud. It's all right. You got there, but that's the problem. Is you were very bad in the playoffs.
0: Yeah, now they're 0-3 with a gauntlet in front of them. All right, 505-246-0610. I want to get into some of the college stuff over the weekend, too. How USC handled the situation with the player who, damn near decapitated Dante Moore. Desmond Stevens has been suspended. He apologized. Okay, cool. What that means for Oregon. This Dylan Raiola thing might get really interesting because if he comes in and plays really well, I mean, you got to give it back to Dante Moore at some point, I imagine, but UCLA goes up there this week. It's the opening drive on 95.9 FM and AM 610 Sports Animal.
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4: Drivers headed south on Unser Boulevard are seeing heavy delays from an accident approaching the Paradise Boulevard intersection. Slowdowns are affecting all directions of traffic. Emergency responders are on scene. Golf Course Road or Universe Boulevard are southbound options to avoid that area.
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0: Outside of the Lobos Aggies game, the Iowa Michigan ending was, I've heard the word karma a zillion times, cool, and that might, you might be right. Texas went on the road. They didn't look great, but they win a tough road game as the number one team in the country. Big win. Ole Miss, after their big win, gets pounded by Florida. Wisconsin coming back to beat Penn State was big. And then the Oregon SC game. And didn't Travis JJ just go through this list of coaches on the hot seat? Did he mention Lincoln Riley?
2: Lincoln Riley's seat should be very warm.
0: Well, I think it is.
2: Because the next big game he wins at USC will be the first.
0: It will be, and they paid him a lot of money, and they were super stoked when they got him. I just wonder how much it matters. Conferences, to me, so I look at the Big Ten, okay? It matters at Michigan. It matters at Ohio State. It matters in the entire community, right? It matters at Illinois. It matters at Michigan State. It matters at Penn State. It's L.A., man. And UCLA, to me, is the same way, and UCLA's playing well. UCLA's going to go to Oregon this week. It matters at Oregon. You look at the SC, man, or the SEC. It matters at Alabama and Ole Miss. And I just wonder, you know, everybody complained about the crowd the opening weekend at USC when they played San Jose State. I said, who cares? Doesn't matter. When they get a big game, they'll get a crowd. They did. Then you have the Desmond Stevens hit on Dante Moore. And JJ, okay, let me preface this. Dirty hit. Period. Dirty hit. The celebration made it worse. The guy out there strutting around after he turned the lights out on a little on a human being, but on Dante Moore, Heisman Trophy candidate. But I go to football sometimes, and I'm like, you know what I've said this a million times. It's bang, bang, man. You're going at full speed. A guy goes down. That was a dirty hit. I said at the moment, Dylan Riley is going to come in and win the game, and he did. SC should be so much better than this. Don't you think?
2: They have the talent. You look across the NFL and the players that been at USC the last few years and what they're doing, they have been able to put it together. And that hit was bad, but it was worse because of the reaction.
0: Yeah.
2: More people would have been willing to talk about the football involved in the speed of that and the decision to slide when it was made versus where the defender was and have a real conversation of when you're playing that fast, it's not as bad. But once he acted the way he did after he knocked out the quarterback, then all that went out the window for people.
0: Totally agree. I just totally agree. You know, we can have this conversation about where to slide, when to slide, how to slide. All that's real. But you're going to stand around and strut and celebrate after knocking a dude out cold? Like, that's not what the game's about. Now, USC has suspended Desmond Stevens for a game. He was on the sidelines after the game. Lincoln Riley was asked, why was he there? He said, because he's part of our football team. Next up, UCLA is going to go up to Oregon. UCLA is 4-0. How about another guy in the hot seat? Did he mention Mike Locksley? UCLA beat him, 54-3 this weekend? 54-3 on the road. They went to Maryland across the country. We heard the last week, SC went to Rutgers. Well, it's tough to go across the country. UCLA put up 54 on them. Bruin James, I mean, I don't know, but did you watch the game? Good morning, James.
8: Sir, I watched the game, and it came on at 10:30, watched it, enjoyed it, had an awesome time. It's crazy because my expectations of our team this early being 4-0, I didn't think of it. I mean, to tell you the truth, I didn't. And I'm not going to sit here and lie to you, but we're 4-0. We're going to October 10th. We're going to Austin Stadium to play Oregon. And, hey, man, pretty good. Every dollar that we spend
0: on Bob Chesney,
8: Bruin Bench and the Wooden Athletic Fund, all that, you know, it's going to, hey, it's working. So right on. We're, you know.
0: Did you say fight on?
8: Where I thought it would be, tell you the truth. I'm being honest, guys.
0: Yeah. So, no, I thought you said fight on. I mean, you know, I'm like, wait, did you? No, I'm kidding.
8: Oh, and by the way,
0: yeah,
8: it just got a lot of hotter down there on Figueroa. You
0: yeah.
8: know that?
0: It's no doubt.
8: A lot hotter.
0: No doubt.
8: Hey, life is good. Dodgers got 100 wins.
0: Yep.
8: People on the freeway going to be. We cursing at each other because it's going to be raining. Hey, life is good, bro. Yeah. You guys have a good one.
0: Later. All right, so it's raining in L.A. Dodgers are in the playoffs. UCLA is 4-0, dude. UCLA is 4-0. They got Oregon, Wisconsin, Michigan State, Nevada, Minnesota, Illinois, Michigan, and SC. Can they be a playoff team?
2: Yes. Knock off some conference foes. Absolutely,
0: man. They don't have to play Ohio State. They don't have to play Indiana. They don't get Penn State. Let's see. But they're playing well. How about Minnesota going up to Washington late night? This is CJ Fleck getting that win over Jed Fish.
2: Look, solid.
0: That was a big win on the road in the Big Ten. They went and beat Maryland 54-3. 54-3. A Mike Locksley team that put up 142 yards passing and 39 rushing. So what is that? 181 yards of total offense against UCLA. And got beat 54-3 at home. Holy smokes. Maryland's 2-2. They beat Hampton and UConn. All right. We'll reset at the top. I want to hear your thoughts. Lobo Aggie thoughts. I got a bunch of correspondence I still got to get into. NFL over the weekend. Niners win again. Vikings win again. Raiders win again. Bills win again. 505-246-0610. Let's go. It's the opening drive on 95.9 FM and AM 670 Sports Animal.
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20: The Las Vegas Raiders are 3-0 and are one of the best stories of this young NFL season. What a job thus far by head coach Clint Kubiak, and I'm willing to say I was wrong about Kubiak's decision to begin the season with Kirk Cousins as the quarterback. Cousins has been nails. He's been great. Fernando Mendoza's waiting in the wings. Max Crosby's playing well. What a great time to be a fan of the Raiders. I'm Nick Cousins.
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0: All right, let's go. I got a bunch from you on the Lobo Aggie game. I got Cowboy fan. All right, if you come out of your stupor now, because look, if you went into a booze-induced stupor after that mess last night, I totally understand. I don't advocate, but I understand. Bronco fan, what a win. Look, you don't have to feel bad. You were the beneficiary of a bad call, and you turned it into a win, and you executed. And the Broncos beat the Rams yesterday 30-26. Raider fan, let's go at 3-0. You, the big win on the road. And I just heard this in the sports update, and I had it written down, so I'll go there. Good move by Clint Kubiak on quarterback. It's the opening drive, Jeff Symbieta, J.J. Buck. J.J., we had a lot of conversation when Clint Kubiak and the Raiders did not go with the number one overall pick, Fernando Mendoza, to start the season at quarterback. He's the number one overall pick. He's a Heisman Trophy winner. He's a mature quarterback. He's all these things. And you brought in Kirk freaking Cousins, really? All right, well, he'll be the quarterback for three games. And all right, he's 3-0, dude. Kirk Cousins looks like a good, I mean, he is. He's a veteran quarterback. He looks healthy, and they're winning football games.
2: It's working out. Still a lot of football to be played. The bottom could fall out. We could see Fernando Mendoza late in the season. That's entirely possible. Or this Raiders team is pesky all year long. And then you tip your cap to Kirk Cousins and you say, appreciate it. It was a good year for the franchise to bring some life back to it, to establish a foundation. Fernando learned a lot, and he's our starting quarterback next year.
0: Yeah, he is. And he might be this year. And look, I mean, we're watching guys go down like crazy. Baker Mayfield yesterday. Jackson Dart and Jaden Daniels and all the so you never know what's going to happen, but I can't argue with 3-0. I just can't. And Kirk Cousins looks better than a lot of guys that you thought were really good. You know, Drake May, Justin Herbert. I mean, who looks better? I'm not asking you who do you want long term. Who do you want next week? And Kirk Cousins is the answer right now over those guys. Justin Herbert. How about Drake May? And I know we brought this up earlier. He's got one touchdown and seven turnovers in the three games, and they look horrible. That whole team, their defense got exposed. This is the New England Patriots. This is the defending AFC champions. This is a team that went down to Jacksonville, and is it, you know, who's better and who's coming? And Trevor Lawrence was fine. I don't think he was spectacular. Drake May was horrible. They went to Tommy DeVito and Efton Chisholm or whatever. No, he's a wide receiver. I know that. But, I mean, my point is 199, two interceptions. One touchdown, seven turnovers. Drake May and bad decisions, JJ. Just some of the throws he's making, you're just going, what are we doing? New England is 1-2. They have scored a total of 36 points. They get the Bills next week on the road. I mean, concern? Hell yes.
2: Absolutely. And it highlights how tough it is to win in that league. Like, we want all of these quarterbacks to be awesome all the time.
0: Okay.
2: And even when you go on a run like that and get to the Super Bowl, you know going into next year things are going to be different. Your defense might not be as good. You need to take a step forward offensively. Problem for the Patriots is all across the board, they're taking a huge step back.
0: See, to me, there's a... And you're right. All across the board. Because there's a difference between... It's hard to win, and your quarterback... there's quarterbacks who play well and lose. Okay? Joe Burrow played okay yesterday and lost. Matthew Stafford played well and lost. Right? I look across the board, you know, Sam Darnold threw two interceptions. They lost. He threw for, 300 and whatever yards. Jacoby Brissett played okay and lost. You can play well and lose. He played horribly and lost. And he's
2: playing
0: been
2: bad football.
0: He's been bad for 3 weeks. That's where, at some point, it becomes a trend and it's a concern. You know, did Dak Prescott play poorly? I mean, I don't think he executed that last goal line situation well. But Dak Prescott didn't play poorly. They lost a football game. That's my concern there. All right. Injuries coming out of this. Devon Achane. Boy. Sorry if that was your first pick. Devon Achane out. ACL out for the season. Dolphins. Brian Burns, the Giants pass rusher, believed to have a torn ACL. That would be out for the season. Baker Mayfield, dislocated thumb. Did you see that towards the end of the game? They lose 23-16. It was like a fourth down. Well, it wasn't like. It was a fourth down play. MRI today to see exactly what's going on with it. The X-ray said he didn't fracture it. But you kind of need your right thumb to throw a football if you're a quarterback. It's a pretty important digit if you are going to be a National Football League quarterback. Austin Eckler. This is crazy to me. But okay, Austin Eckler is going to join the Washington Commanders. You know who's been really good for them is Rashad White. And his numbers won't pop your eyes out. 8 carries for 35 yards, 1 reception for 6 and a touchdown. But he makes big plays for them. Just over the 3 games, he's been in the right place, the right time, a third down back, a conversion guy. So he's been there. They lose the linebacker, Leo Chenal, neck surgery, by the way. So am I missing any of the big injuries over the weekend? Is that most of them? Just kind of trying to update. Did I miss anything? I think that's right. All right. I'm going to go back to the Raiders. Do you believe? Or is it a function of
2: believe
0: the schedule?
2: In what?
0: That they are a contender, or is it a function of the schedule?
2: It's all the early is a function of the schedule.
0: Okay.
2: Because they could be 3-3.
0: What
2: do we believe
0: in?
2: No, I believe that what you want when you change head coaches is to get a belief and a different confidence, and they absolutely have that. The Kirk Cousins stuff is working out better than anyone would have expected.
0: Absolutely. Kirk Cousins is the first quarterback in the history of the Raiders to record at least 3 passing touchdowns in each of the club's first 3 games. Go through the quarterbacks that they've had there, from Kenny Stabler all the way on. Brock Bowers is back, 10 of 13 targets.
2: That was insane.
0: Yeah. You didn't think he was going to play. And then he plays, and he's Brock Bowers. Yeah.
2: So I believe in what they've done.
0: Okay.
2: You win 3 games in 3 weeks, that gives you the chance. You have a path to being a playoff team. Absolutely.
0: Tell you another 3-0 team that I believe in, and I believe that they are the best team in their division. It's the Minnesota Vikings. I believe in them because I think their defense is that good. They gave up 186 yards passing, 57 yards rushing. Now, their offense stumbled a little bit. Kyler Murray coming back from the injury, only threw for 168 yards, threw an interception. Aaron Jones is running the ball until Jordan Mason comes back. He's got 2 more weeks at least on the IR. But they are 3-0. You go on the road and win against a desperate team. You went on the road and gave the Bears just 3 points. Oh, it was raining. Yeah, it was raining for your team, too. And that was a Bears team that scored 1 million points the week before, and you only gave up 3 points, and then you beat the Packers. Next up, Dolphins, Saints, Colts. I believe in the Vikings.
2: Defense goes a long way. And you just have to have an above-average offense. And we'll see. It was a rough day for Kyler Murray.
0: Yeah, wasn't good. Give him a chance, and then you lose Justin Jefferson. And that was the other injury. He was an ankle injury. I haven't heard a word on him. Have you?
2: They no doubt have by far the best defense in that division.
0: I might argue that it might be one of the best defenses in the league, period. But who's your favorite defense in the league?
2: Well, I still like Seattle, even after what happened yesterday.
0: All right.
2: You're going to have moments like that. But I think Minnesota is absolutely a unit that can replace Denver or Los Angeles, teams that we just were like, yeah, no doubt, these are going to be the top 3. Well, Minnesota's right there then.
0: Yeah. All right, we did 3 for all, even without you the other day. Did you have 3?
2: No.
0: All right. So Monzi was in, Ed Monsonatus and Jonah. We all went 2-1 last week,
2: JJ.
0: I had the Lions. I laid 6.5 against the Jets. They won by 7, so they covered. I took the Giants getting 2.5 at home. I thought they were just better than Tennessee, and I thought they were going to rally around the whole thing. And tired of hearing how bad they were, laid 2.5 or got 2.5. The Giants were 2.5 point home dogs, and they won. And then I had the Panthers. I laid 2.5 at Cleveland. They lost the game, so I'm 2-1 on the week, above 500 for the year. 5-4 made me feel good. Monzi went 2-1 as well. He lost on the Rams. He took 2.5 on the Rams. He took the Steelers and 3.5 when they won straight up. And he took the Raiders getting 3 on the road, so he was 2-1. And then Jonah lost. This is where you don't bet your team. He's a Niners fan. He laid 8.5. They won by 6, so he lost that. He took Minnesota, laid a point and a half. They won at Tampa Bay. And he took Buffalo, laid 7.5. They won by 8. Won by the hook. So everybody went 2-1 last week on the 3-for-all. I know I owe you a winners and losers. We'll get to that when we get back. 505-246-0610. Biggest winners and losers from the weekend. And your correspondence at 505-246-0610. 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
26: No matter how good things are going across University Boulevard, The anticipation for Lobo basketball is building. And expectations for an even better Lobo team in Eric Olin's second year. That includes the return of starting guards Jake Hall and Uriah Tenet. And a run all the way to the NIT Final Four make the Lobos a favorite in the new look Mountain West. The home schedule includes the rivalry games against New Mexico State and Utah State and a visit from St. Mary's, one of the most underrated teams every year. The Lobo women are under a new leader, Amy Egan. 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
0: We've lost Devon Achan for the rest of the year. Torn ACL. That just sucks. And they're going to struggle. I mean, they played competitively with the Chiefs yesterday. 24-10, I think, was the number. But, yeah, that's a bummer for them. All right, 505-246-0610. Jeff Symbieta, J.J. Buck on the opening drive. I'm 95.9 FM and AM 610, the Sports Animal. You want winners and losers from the weekend? You have your biggest winners and losers? You want winners or you want losers first? What do you want?
2: Let's go winners.
0: All right. Honorable mention on the winners. Baltimore, and it was hard to keep them out. And the Giants, because my criteria on this, and it's always a feel for me. It's kind of a big picture. You know, who did they beat? What does it mean? How did they win or how did they lose? Who did they lose to? Who did they play? It's a feel. Real formula to this. So for the Giants to go to 2-1 after listening to all the noise and just respond, but they beat Tennessee, so I got them an honorable mention. Biggest winner number three for me, Las Vegas Raiders, to go on the road, to come from behind, to get the performance that they did, to have their defense play like they did, and just to get the 3-0. With Kirk Cousins, with zero expectations. I think this is a team that everybody had as nothing, and I understand who they've beaten. The Dolphins haven't won. The Chargers haven't won. The Saints have won once. So the teams that they've beaten have a combined 1-8 record, and I'm well aware of that. But you know what, man? Those were you. And to take steps, you got to beat the teams that were beating you previously. We talk about this about, you know, in college and the Lobos. Well, who'd they beat? Well, for me, the Raiders have taken a gigantic step, and them to go on the road and beat a team that had been scoring at a clip that they have, I thought that was a gigantic win for them to go to 3-0. So they got the Raiders at number three. Denver, to me, is number two. That win, to be down 16-0, to get booed off the field at halftime, and to come back, and I get it, man. It was a controversial call at the end, and I thought it was a crap call, but, I mean, take advantage of it. You still got to go make a play. You still got to put it in. And make a stand at the end. And for them to come back from looking absolutely abysmal. And I'll give you this, too. I thought the Rams left some points on the field in the first half, and I thought it was because of the Denver defense. And whatever adjustments they made to shut the Rams down, especially in the third quarter, it was big. And for Denver to get that win at home and kind of silence some of it with the Niners coming in next or going to the Niners. I was a huge win for Denver, especially because two other teams in that division are 3-0. So I had a big win. And to me, and this may surprise you, JJ, this one may go off the board a bit. My biggest winner of the weekend was Pittsburgh. I thought Pittsburgh winning a division game against the team that everybody was falling in love with in Cincinnati. And the way they won, Aaron Rodgers threw the ball down the field more than 5 yards. And I didn't know that they remembered that they could do that. Jaylen Warren, who was doubtful or questionable all week, carried the mail with Rico Dowdle out. 17 carries, 127 yards, and they threw him the ball 3 times. I thought he was good. I thought their defense came through when it mattered. And for them to win a division game, that's a big win for Mike McCarthy and for Aaron Rodgers and that defense, because I think that division, and now the Browns are 2-1, and they got to go to Cleveland next week. I think it's going to be a slugfest. to me, just overall big picture, the biggest win of the weekend was the Steelers. So I got Pittsburgh 1, Denver 2, Vegas 3 with the Giants, and Baltimore honorable mention.
2: That top three is legit. Those are three huge games. I think Aaron Rodgers played his best game in 4 or 5 years. It was an unbelievable performance because you are dead on when you looked at that offense and you wonder, does he know or can he even throw the football beyond 5 yards?
0: Yeah.
2: It was not a thing. It was there. Darnell Washington had that huge reception late in the game and just seeing him rumble down the right sideline. But for Aaron Rodgers, it was a vintage performance.
0: By far, I thought the best that he's played in a long time. Now, is that sustainable? I don't know if it is or not. But I watched it yesterday. It happened yesterday, and Aaron Rodgers threw for 292 yards and 3 touchdowns. And so that happened. All right, my biggest losers of the weekend or of Sunday in the NFL, I got two honorable mention. I mean, the Chargers can only be in there so many times. Like, at some point, like, they're not the biggest losers. They go to 0-3, but, I mean, for crying out loud, who they are and to have that lead and the Bills turning the ball over 5 times, it was hard not to put them in. I'm just tired of putting them in every damn week.
2: Yeah, at some point, you just got to realize they're a bad football team and it can't be the biggest loss of the weekend.
0: Yeah, I got MVP voting fatigue, you know? I can't vote for Shohei every year or LeBron every year. Them in Tampa Bay. Tampa Bay going to 0-3 and losing Baker Mayfield. Those to me are honorable mention. Number three is Houston. Houston's 0-3. That was a division game. That was a winnable game. That was a game that you go on the road. And at some point now, you know, there was a lot of talk about, is C.J. Stroud the guy? And I think the questions are real. There's a lot of questions now and a lot of noise around D'Amico Ryan, their head coach. That was a game in a division against another team that was 0-2, just like you. And you had them late, and you let them come down the field and kick a field goal to win it. And you got to start winning games. You can tell me how good your defense is all you want, and you only gave up 19 points. Cool. But you gave up 36 to the Bills. You lost 20-6. You can't score. You scored 6 points against the Bengals and 17 points against the Colts. You better figure it out next week because the Cowboys give up a ton of points. You got the Cowboys and the Titans coming, but you are 0-3. I thought that was a big loss. Number two is New England. And this was a big early season game amongst teams who I think we all consider contenders in the AFC. And the AFC is really deep. You can go Buffalo and Kansas City and Denver, but Jacksonville and New England were certainly teams. As we started this thing, New England is the defending AFC champs. Jacksonville won 14 games last year. This was kind of a marquee early season game. If this was a standalone game, it would have made sense. And Jacksonville undressed them. They pantsed New England. And Drake May looked horrible for the third week in a row. He has 1 touchdown and 7 turnovers. To go on the road and lose that game like that, yeah, you're damn right you better be concerned if you're New England. They're the number two loser of the week. Number one's easy. Dallas. The way they lost, how they lost, the way they executed at the end. To go on the road and to pee that one away. They got it first and goal with 23 seconds, down by 3. They can't get it in. They elect to kick it through the end zone, give Baltimore the ball at the 35, give up that big chunk yard to Zay Flowers, and then lose the way they lost. That is a kick in the junk. Get on the plane, fly back from Brazil to Texas. I mean, the easiest call I've made in a long time, Dallas was the number one toughest loss. So Dallas 1, New England 2, Houston 3, with Tampa Bay and Chargers honorable mention.
2: The Dallas game?
0: Yeah.
2: After they kicked the game time field goal.
0: Yeah.
2: I walked out of the living room.
0: Yeah.
2: I came back.
0: It was over.
2: And Baltimore's running around the field.
0: Yeah.
2: And I was just like, what happened?
0: Yeah.
2: How did that happen?
0: I'll teach you to go pee.
2: It's like, all right, come back for overtime. Maybe get a few more points from Derrick Henry. You know, this would be a fun
0: I
2: watch.
0: Was like, I'm getting a few more from like, Dak.
2: Here we go. Yeah, you know, yeah. All right. And then you walk back and you're like, what just happened?
0: Mm-hmm.
2: I still, you know, I tip your cap that they brought the Michigan clock man to Rio.
0: This one was absolutely legit. It was. I thought it was legit, and it was a great play by Lamar, great play by Zay Flowers to get open. I mean, look, Baltimore executed. Give him credit. When they gave him the ball at the 35-yard line, they had a plan. Jesse Minter and Lamar Jackson had a plan, and they executed it. And Zay Flowers got down immediately. Lamar was on. I mean, they, like, man, it looked like they practiced. It looked like they situationally practiced in that or something like that.
2: If you thought 13 seconds was crazy,
0: yeah,
2: try 7.
0: It's funny you said that. I thought the same exact thing yesterday because I know I refer to the 13-second game a lot. This you did this to yourself. This was Brian Schottenheimer opting to kick the ball through the end zone, and the new rules are a ball that's kicked through the end zone goes to 35. Now, Stigler asked this question. I don't know the answer. Can you fair catch? So if they would have kicked it into the what they call the landing zone, right? Between, I think it's the 15 and the goal line. Can you fair catch that? And if so, where does the ball go to? Do you know the answer? I don't know if you can or not. And I promise you it doesn't go to 35.
2: I believe at that point.
0: Yep.
2: With the a fair catch anywhere in the landing zone or end zone becomes a touchback to the 35-yard line.
0: The 35? So yep. They could have fair caught it and go, that can't be right. Because my thought is you got to kick it in the zone, make them return it.
2: Yeah.
0: It comes out, you waste three, 4 or 5 seconds, and now we're going overtime because they can't do what they did. And I know the fear is, well, we're not going to let them return it and beat us on a kick return. We'll go cover a damn kick. But what you did is give it to 35-yard line. They only needed 26 yards to put their guy in a field goal range, and you're at elevation in Rio anyway, and he did. To me, that inexcusable. Cowboy fan, you got to be sick, man. That's the kind of stuff that makes you just, you got to vomit. All right, when we get back, I got some correspondence on Lobo Aggies. You can still get in on that as well. The Lobos 42-18 win over New Mexico State. Tony Sanchez will be with us tomorrow morning at 7 o'clock. I talked to Tony, even though it's game week and they got a Thursday game, he's still going to be with us. So we'll do that tomorrow. And you can respond to what you heard from Lobo football coach Jason Eck. He was with us at 8 o'clock this morning. This is really cool what's happening at John Thomas Jewelers. John Thomas Jewelers is going to Antwerp, Belgium again. That's 10,000 plus miles to go get you the diamond of your dream. 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

0: No matter how good things are going across University Boulevard, the anticipation for Lobo basketball is building. And expectations for an even better Lobo team in Eric Olin's second year. That includes the return of starting guards Jake Hall and Uriah Tenet. And a run all the way to the NIT Final Four make the Lobos a favorite in the new look Mountain West. The home schedule includes the rivalry games against New Mexico State and Utah State and a visit from St. Mary's, one of the most underrated teams every year. 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
5: Over the weekend, I got this one from Larry. It says, loved the rivalry beatdown the Lobos put on the Aggies. It was sweet to hear the F UNM and F the Lobos chant and yelling from the rowdy Aggie student section turn into silence like they were in a library when UNM went up 28-3. They went from probably 1,000 strong to maybe 50. The Aggie quarterbacks and wide receivers were talented, but our defense got the better of them overall. Lobo Nation brought Cherry on the road and represented well. Let's go 1-0 each week for the rest of the season and make this season super special. It's from Larry. All right. How did you feel about that? Would you, was it a I know what the score was. I know what it was. Was it dominant? Was it a rout? Was how do you explain New Mexico and New Mexico State?
6: It was a dominant victory.
5: Okay.
6: Because there's a lot of empty yards for New Mexico
5: late.
6: State.
5: Yeah, late.
6: And even when you move the football, you got into the red zone. Lobo's defense made plays, forced you to two field goals, and you missed one of them. Okay. You come out 14-3 game, have an opportunity, and you turn it over twice. And the Lobos immediately score after that.
5: Okay. No, it's I'm not arguing with you. The yardage itself, when you look at it, you know, when you just go back to the team stats, when it's all said and done, New Mexico had 427 yards, New Mexico State 427 to 400. James Jones had 112 yards rushing for New Mexico State. Scott Trey Humphrey, 104 for New Mexico. I think that's probably right. I think, you know, he never felt the game was getting away from New Mexico. It was 14-3 at halftime. New Mexico took the opening drive. They both missed field goals. And I just think New Mexico is really, really, really good. I think their defense is really good, and it's going to be interesting to watch the offense mature, grow under Toa Fa'ave over the next, you know, X number of weeks. Dan, good morning. You're on the Sports Animal. Hello, Dan.
7: Good morning, guys. It's a gloomy Monday in all aspects. Sure. Freaking turnovers, man.
5: Yeah.
7: You win, but if you turn good. Just turn the ball, and you're giving them the damn game.
5: Yeah.
7: You know, I don't know. It's
5: that was the stunner of the week.
7: The only thing that made me feel better was the game last night.
5: Did it. I'm glad that made you feel better. Yeah.
7: I know, Jeff. I know, bro. But
5: that was...
7: Yeah, you know, they're struggling. I guess it's the year of the backup quarterbacks, huh?
5: Tends to be that a lot. Yeah. And Marcus Mariota beat the Seahawks 33-31. Look...
7: Oh, he put on a show, bro. I mean, I just can't be mad. But they played really.

0: really well. I mean, we came back twice from 14 down and still couldn't beat them. I think they just, you got to give it to them, man. And I think we should have probably kept Drew in there for one more game. Hmm. It just didn't look like he was ready to go. You know what I mean? But that's just me.
1: Well, and your starting quarterback's ready. You go with your starting quarterback. The numbers for Sam Darnold were, it's not like they were atrocious. He was 31 for 45, threw for 379 yards, but he did turn the ball over a couple of times.
0: Yeah, I know the comebacks were pretty cool, and they had me on edge a couple of times, but that loss stung a little bit. We shouldn't have lost that game, but hey, here we go. Sometimes it takes a loss to get us all fired up again, and I say this all the time. The most dangerous opponent is the one that has absolutely nothing to lose. And that it proved it yesterday. They just beat us up pretty good.
1: Big win for Washington. Certainly that.
0: Big win for Washington. Yep. Okay, guys, have a great week.
1: See you. You know, and look, you're not going to go undefeated. To your point, you said something earlier. You said it's just really hard to win games. I mean, Seattle going across the country playing Washington, yeah, you figure defending Super Bowl champs are going to beat an 0-2 team who just lost their starting quarterback, right?
2: Yeah.
1: Except for they didn't.
2: Sure, that was very high on picks over the weekend.
1: Certainly on the survivor pools. Oh. Well, and that's why this thing is so good. You know, there were 11 one-score games yesterday. I think it was 11 one-score games. Cleveland beat Carolina by 3. Pittsburgh beat Cincinnati by 3. Indianapolis beat Houston by 2. Buffalo beat the Chargers by 8. That's one score. Detroit beat the Jets by 7. That's one score. Washington beat Seattle by 2. Giants beat Tennessee by 5. San Francisco beat Arizona by 6. Minnesota beat Tampa Bay by 7. I had to do the math. Baltimore beat Dallas by 3. Vegas beat New Orleans. There were 12 one-score games. Vegas won by 8. And the Broncos won by 4. 12 one-score games, JJ. That's why the NFL is so beautiful. That's another thing people always say. You know, why do we love the NFL more than some of these other things? Because almost every damn game is competitive. You know, that's why you don't see double-digit spreads very often in the NFL. And if you do, take them. And I think the biggest spread was Kansas City laying 11.5, and they won by 14. But there were you don't see big spreads. You know, college football, you looked at the Lobos over UTEP. What's it, 22.5, we said? You don't see that in the NFL. Because every week, somebody does something. I don't know. What was the biggest surprise to you was the Washington game, right? Did the Giants surprise you to beat Tennessee with James Winston? Right? That's not a stunner. Did the Vegas surprise you to win at New Orleans? What's a stunner? Jacksonville beating the crap out of New England.
2: The stunner is Washington winning, beating Seattle with Marcus Mariota at quarterback. And him throwing 3 touchdowns against that defense.
1: How about the fourth or the third down play to keep the drive alive when I don't remember who the play-by-play guy was, but going, it's Oregon Marcus Mariota where he kept himself on the rollout, naked bootleg, and dove for the first down. And put the game away. Marcus Mariota could play. What was he, a number 2 overall pick? 1 overall pick?
2: It was... So Jameis Winston was 1, and he was 2 in that same draft.
1: I mean, I can play football.
2: And that was... So they were the top 2 picks of the 2015 NFL draft. And by the way, so Jameis Winston and Marcus Mariota... both won as starting quarterbacks yesterday, and that was the first time since September 29th, 2019, that those two guys won on the same day, being number 1 and number 2 picks.
1: Insane. One won by five, one won by two. And look, did Jameis win? Yeah, because quarterbacks get the win. Was he great? Didn't have to be, did he? Their defense was really good. Now they lose Brian Burns. Jameis' numbers, 14 for 22. You know what he didn't do? Turn the ball over. Got sacked 3 times, but he didn't turn the ball over. They didn't score a touchdown. You know what Cam Ward did to lose the game? Turn the ball over. I mean, it's really what it comes down to. It's what we were talking to Jason Eck earlier about college football. What's the biggest thing? New Mexico is plus 14 in turnover differential. They're 3-1. They win football games. New Mexico State's kicking themselves because they turned the ball over. It just go back and look at it. The Rams turned the ball over. The two interceptions killed them yesterday. One for a pick six, which, what was that? And then the one at the last play of the game. All right, we'll wrap you up, get you ready for Monday Night Football. It's the Eagles and Bears tonight here on the Sports Animal. Still have time for you to get in at 505-246-0610. 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
4: The Las Vegas Raiders are 3-0 and are one of the best stories of this young NFL season. What a job thus far by head coach Clint Kubiak, and I'm willing to say I was wrong about Kubiak's decision to begin the season with Kirk Cousins as the quarterback. Cousins has been nails. He's been great. Fernando Mendoza's waiting in the wings. Max Crosby's playing well. What a great time to be a fan of the Raiders. I'm Nick Cousins.
5: Jim Rome here with your Rome Report, as I posted on X last night. Because the Buffalo Bills were going to lose on opening night in their brand new sparkling crib with the whole nation watching, the hell they were, they could have gone up against the 85 Bears last night and they weren't losing that game. But they didn't have to play the 85 Bears. They played the 2026 Lions, and the 26 Lions have a problem. Actually, a few. One, their championship window has already slammed shut. Dan Campbell was right when he said 2 years ago, you have to finish when you get there because there is no guarantee you'll ever get back. The cannibal was clearly prescient. And the reason that window is already slammed, painted, and nailed shut is because of their defense. They simply cannot get off the field. Ever. Period. That night could not have gone any better for Buffalo or any worse for Detroit, and that is no one-off. That's exactly who they both are right now. I'm Jim Rome.
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27: Are you about to mow the lawn? It's blazing hot out here. Smokey Bear says,
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1: It's a pretty good one. Lobos, of course, beat the Aggies over the weekend 42-18. I say, of course, because I think you know that. Broncos beat the Rams last night 30-26 here on the Sports Animal. Cowboys losing in Rio 34-31 to the Ravens on that last second field goal. We didn't really get into much of this over the weekend. Sacramento beats New Mexico United 3-2. So United is, I believe, 4 points back of El Paso with five games to go in the USL's regular season. And baseball's playoffs will start tomorrow. Cleveland will get the winner of the White Sox in Houston. Red Sox and Yankees play best of three. First round series, the winner goes to play Tampa Bay. National League, Philly and Atlanta, the winner will play the Dodgers. And the Cubs and San Diego should be a great series. The winner will play Milwaukee. And the President's Cup, the United States team came back in golf with a big victory in the President's Cup. They were down early, and boy, they were terrific yesterday and win for the 11th time over the international team. Justin Koivu was great. Did you catch any of the President's Cup? Because I watched the back end. I put it on another screen during football yesterday to catch the end of it.
0: Yesterday afternoon after I got home from soccer, I forgot it was on. I just went right back to Red Zone.
1: Yeah, no, 11th straight President's Cup for them, and they had a rally. Big celebration. Scottie Scheffler, who didn't play on Saturday, played yesterday. Justin Koivu was really good. Brent Snedeker is the captain, so the United States wins. It was Snedeker blaming himself for the three-point deficit. Said, I kind of screwed it up, and they all came back and won. So that was really good drama over the weekend as well. Tonight, what do you like tonight? You like Bears? You like the Eagles? It's interesting. It sounds like it's a Case Keenum game tonight.
0: Eagles, but it's close. It's one of those games you're waiting for the Eagles to just pull away and take over, and they don't quite do that.
1: Well, they play close games. But they win them. They win close games. The spread tonight is, I'll find it for you. I'm going to guess it's probably close. I'm going to guess 3.5. It's 3.5. Yeah. The Eagles by 3.5 on the road. Figure the Bears will run the football. A lot of DeAndre Swift tonight, Kyle Manungai. And they're going to have to run the football. And then this might be your Colson Loveland game because backup quarterbacks tend to rely on the underneath and the short passes, and that's where tight ends come in. I would assume the weather, I think, is okay. The Eagles are 2-0, but didn't they win last week by 2, right? No, by 4, 24-20 and 24-22.
0: Yeah, and last week
1: it was the Titans they
0: had
1: to come back
0: to complete a pass with 9 seconds left. Yeah. For the game-winning go-ahead touchdown.
1: Over a team that I don't think is
0: over
1: very
0: the Titans.
1: Good. Yeah. Over a team that just scored 7 points against the Jets, or the Giants. This is, when everybody goes one way, right, does it kind of feel like, I don't know, we could be sitting here going, well, did you see Case Keenum last night? I get a weird feeling about the Bears tonight.
0: So you got the Bears and
1: I'll take the 3.5. I think I probably have no right to. I'm going to be sitting here tomorrow going, why the hell would I do that? But I don't know. Here's what we're going to find about the Eagles next 2 weeks. They get the Rams at home, the Jaguars at home. It's one of these games has to be in Europe, right? Because they can't all be at home. One of these games has to be in Europe. I don't know which one. Rams, Jaguars. It's probably the Jaguars because the Jaguars always play in Europe. And then they get the Panthers, Cowboys, Commanders. They're going to be quiet because I don't think they're going to win impressively, but I think they're going to win regularly. I mean, they probably win by 3 today, right? The Eagles just find ways to win. And Nick Sirianni continues to hold on, and they're going to be a contender because as long as Jalen Hurts stays healthy. I think their defense is good. I guess the issue is how are the Bears going to move the football? Bears had 59 points in their first game and 3 in their second game and then lost their starting quarterback. I wouldn't bet this game. Just so you know, I wouldn't bet this game. What's the over-under? I might take the under. That might be where I go. The over-under is 41.5. I would probably bet the under. Is that fair?
0: I think it's all fair, but that's, again, talking about sports like this is easier said than done.
1: What do you see tonight?
0: I think it's going to be one of those games just because the Eagles, if there's moments where it feels like they should be pulling away and they don't. I do like Philadelphia tonight in an oddly close game with Case Keenum playing quarterback for the Chicago Bears.
1: Case Keenum still playing quarterback. When did he get into the league? I mean, Case Keenum feels like, and I mean, as far as I'm going to guess, if I told you 37 and a half, how old is Case Keenum?
0: Over.
1: Yeah, he's 38. Yeah, I just checked that. 38 years old, 14th season out of Houston. All right. So give me some DeAndre Swift tonight because I could use that. That would really help.
0: A lot of DeAndre Swift, yeah. Kyle Manung guy going at that team. It's Ben Johnson, man. Your boy genius quarterback, whisperer, head coach now. Got the veteran in there. Scheme up some stuff. Got they have multiple tight ends. Colston Loveland, Cole Kmet, Roma Dunze. Cleef Raymond is somehow outplaying Luther Burden.
1: He is. This season. Yeah, he is. He is. What do you make of, I heard this yesterday, and I'm like, I can't believe this would be true, but maybe it is. The Caleb Williams could go, but they're embarrassed to put him back out there because of how...
0: Don't, that's internet
1: the theatrics.
0: BS.
1: No, I heard that on one of those, well, Fox or NBC, not CBS, Fox or CBS, somebody was saying that yesterday. No, I read it on the internet as well, but one of the talking heads, I can't remember who it was. And I don't know if he was joking about it.
0: But he probably was. It's because it's a huge thing. I get it. Caleb Williams, it looked like his season was over. It's not. The Bears are not keeping their starting quarterback out.
1: Because of the theatrics.
0: Because he was up in his feelings.
1: He was up in his feelings. Yeah, this is a pretty big game. I mean, the difference between 2-1 and 1-2 is a big deal. It really is.
0: Like, I get he looks soft in that moment, but I'm still all in that dude. Like...
1: Yeah, I'm not mad at it. No, I mean, look.
0: And there are certain moments where I, as much as we all love sports, where I just want to be like, take a chill pill. Y'all pull your hamstring like getting up off the couch on Sunday watching football. No, so let's like chill out.
1: And if you've ever pulled something or your back hurt, like in the moment, it hurts like hell. I'm not mad at him either. I'm just not. Now. Is he back next week? We'll see. And does it matter? All right. We'll watch injuries for you as well. Do you ever look at the CBS Sports? They rank every team in college football every week. What kind of credence do you put into that? Any? Just interesting to look at?
0: Good fodder.
1: All right. New Mexico's at 42 after the victory. Aggies fell to 122, I think. 122. And they moved up a spot. If that means anything to you. They play UTEP, who is 133 out of 138. So, all right, Tony Sanchez will be with us tomorrow morning right after the top of the show. Thank you to Jason Eck, the head football coach at the University of New Mexico. He was with us today. The Herd with Colin Cowherd is next. The Jim Rome Show is after that. You get Monday Night Football, Bears and Eagles tonight here on the Sports Animal. Then we're back with award-winning radio tomorrow morning. We will start at 7 a.m. Adrian produced on the TV side. Appreciate you a lot. Great work. He's J.J. Buck. I'm Jeff Symbieta. Big day for you?
0: Huge day.
1: Enjoy it. Be good to each other, please. Be kind, loving, caring, and sharing. We'll smell you tomorrow.

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4: 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I think they've lost their room. It's year eight for Matt LaFleur. 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
3: The Broncos beat the Rams on Sunday Night Football for their second straight win. Can Sean Payton's crew extend their winning streak in California with road games against the Niners and Chargers up next? Westwood One Sports.
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2: 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McCarthy has been traded from the Minnesota Vikings to the New York Giants. Can the former top 10 pick resurrect his career in the Big Apple? 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
1: 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I posed the question earlier. Was it the dumbest or greatest taunting penalty of all time? And what can I say? As always, the answer is yes. Because Colin Simmons whipping it out and simulating relieving himself all over the field is simultaneously the most hilarious and maybe the dumbest thing I've ever seen somebody do to celebrate a sack. Now, I've got so many thoughts on this, but before I say anything else about Colin Simmons, it has to be said, the dude had 5 sacks in a game at Tennessee. Not one.
2: Not two.
1: Not two. Not three. Not four.
2: Not four.
1: Five
2: not
1: sacks. Five. And as far as I'm concerned, if you get 5 sacks in a game, especially one of that magnitude, you can celebrate however the hell you want. That is an outrageous performance. I mean, part of me wants to say, if you get 5 sacks in a game that big, never mind whipping it out and simulating taking a leak on the field, 5 sacks in a game, almost to me, is a green light to take an actual dump on the field. I don't even mean a simulated dump. I mean an actual dump on the field. We are talking about 5 sacks. Now, that's just me. I mean, if I'm advocating for a dude being allowed to take an actual dump on the field, and I'm not, but if I were, then clearly a dude simulating taking a leak on the field would not trouble me that much. And yet that sack celebration is somehow outweighing the 5 sack performance on social media. I mean, I'm not really sure that people realize this, but did I mention my dude had 5 sacks in this game? That said, I mean, if you simulate relieving yourself on the field, you're going to get flagged every single time, and you should. I mean, and believe me, nobody's more against taunting flags than me. I hate almost all taunting flags. I hate that they want to legislate emotion out of the game for a really emotional game. Like, I would have no problem if football got rid of taunting penalties forever. And don't come running up here and say, well, yeah, Rome, then why was it such a bad thing that USC had a guy taunting an Oregon player? You know why. Don't run up in here and try that with me. I'm just saying, if you were to get rid of taunting penalties, I would have no issue with that. However, we did see 2 cases of pretty line-crossing taunting this weekend. And I think it does put it in perspective. Again, Desmond Stevens taunting the Oregon sideline after putting Dante Moore to sleep with an extremely dirty hit is a perfect example of garbage taunting. There is no place for that. Taunting like that should never, ever happen, and there is no place for that in the sport. Taunting like that is a disgrace to everybody. Everybody involved with USC football. Hell, the original hit has no place in the sport. But taunting a guy who you put to sleep was even worse. Now, what Colin Simmons did is nothing compared to USC bro running around taunting Oregon while their quarterback naps it out and fences it out on the field. That's so much worse than whipping it out and hosing down the field in simulation. Just as I want to stress that Simmons actually had 5 sacks in a game. Stevens knew that Moore was out. Out cold and still running around acting like an idiot. Then again, just because one isn't nearly as bad as the other doesn't mean that it's okay. because it's not, as this referee made perfectly clear in explaining the flag.
2: First down. Unsportsmanlike
3: conduct. Defense, number one, is simulating using the restrooms. It's a 15-yard penalty from the succeeding spot. Automatic first down.
1: The ref said, quote, unsportsmanlike conduct for simulating using the restroom. Good one, ref show. That's thinking on your feet. I think my favorite part, though, was the aftermath when Simmons was looking around like, who's he talking about? Wait, me? He's talking about me. Wait, I'm the one who got flagged.
4: Who, me?
1: What, for being awesome? For being unblockable? What did I do? Meanwhile, the rest of the bench is like, yeah, bro, it was you. You were the one that whipped it out and relieved yourself all over the field. You would think that every single football player who ever lived would know that you cannot do that. But apparently not Colin Simmons. Yes, it was goofy. Yes, it was dumb. Yes, it actually hurt the Longhorns badly in terms of game situation. But the flat-out anger that I'm seeing towards this dude doesn't make any sense to me. I mean, the whole thing is pretty hilarious and pretty harmless. What USC jerk did to Oregon, not funny at all. Not harmless at all. Not remotely. You want to be outraged, point your outrage at USC. But leave Sark and Simmons alone, even if Sark did give an incredibly goofy answer about that celebration after the game.
5: Yeah, we took him out, we addressed it, and put him back in. You know, I mean, at that point, you know, I mean, I'm not going to give the guy the death penalty, right, over an unsportsmanlike conduct penalty. We got to fix it, though, right? That can't continue as we move forward. And so, you know, as I touched on with the team in the locker room, we'll address that on Monday and what that looks like and how to control our emotions. And the best way, I know guys are excited when they're making plays. The best thing you can do is go celebrate with a teammate. And, you know, unfortunately, in our society right now, we live in the look at me society, and all you guys have your Twitter accounts, and as fast as you can type something because you want everyone to look at your account, and you get clicks. Well, that's the world that we live in. And so we got to get to it's about the team and focus on the team and not so much look at me. And so we'll try to improve upon that. But five sacks was pretty cool today, too.
1: Man, my man covered a lot of ground with that answer, didn't he? Wait, so I don't know who Sark. You know I like you, dude, but whose fault was it? Ours or his? You guys all have Twitter accounts? Yeah, but none of us field. But of course it got around. Nobody was going to post that? But so whose fault was it? Like we'll address that. But you guys know how it is. Y'all have Twitter feeds. Anyway. Look. He said, we can celebrate and we can be emotional, but we got to use our heads. I don't know. Maybe the guy thought that the field was on fire. And he was trying to put the fire out. The only way he knew how. Anyway, good to know that the, quote, death penalty was not on the table, Sark. Good to know that death row was not an option here because that might have been overkill. But probably not to the angry psychos on social media who were saying things like the dude should be kicked off the team and the program should be fined and all kinds of nonsense, which I can't believe anybody actually believes. I feel like everyone actually knows this celebration was hilarious and that some people are just angry by default. You know, what's your default setting? Default aggressive, default optimistic, default angry at everything. And by the way, for some of you that were so angry, I know for a fact, if it was one of your own that did it, you know you'd be defending it. You know you'd be saying, lighten up. You know you'd be saying, it's hilarious. You just don't get it. I mean, a celebration. Think about this. A celebration so insane that it overshadowed a five-sack game between a couple of top 20 teams. A really important game. A celebration so outrageous it completely overshadowed a Manning starting a quarterback in a game at Neyland. Although Arch's unremarkable performance is a big reason why nobody's talking about his performance. Frankly, Texas as a whole didn't look all that impressive. They did what they had to do. They did what they had to do. They got that win. They went into a hostile environment, and they come out of it 4-0. They got that job done. They just didn't necessarily look like a true number one ranked team in the country. But nobody's really talking about that either because everybody is still fixated on the celebration. So I will ask once again, dumbest or greatest celebration ever? Of course, you know the answer.
4: Yes.
1: Yes. Dude, five sacks. The dude had five sacks. I would almost endorse him taking a dump on the field after five sacks. Almost.
5: Give the guy the death penalty.
1: I'm not doing that. When we come back, Tom Pelissero joins us, top of hour number three. Looking for some ATPs, too, and some phone calls, and your engagement.
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11: 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The Bills managed to scrape out a win over the Chargers 24-16 despite having five turnovers to improve to 3-0. It was the first time the Bills had won a game with five or more turnovers since 1997, a win over the Colts. The Chargers fell to 0-3 for the first time since 2017 and faced the Seahawks in Week 4. I'm Adam Abdallah.
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1: All right, traffic right now, we are dealing with some slowdowns both directions of I-25 in the construction zone. That's to be expected. Be careful going through there. Also seeing a little bit of a slowdown now westbound I-40 near the interchange. And we do have a little congestion right now headed west on Alameda right around 2nd Street. See an accident? Call the Traffic Tracker hotline at 505-767-9167. I'm Michael Carlisle from the 96.3 News Radio KKOB Traffic Center.
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All right, so Bronny is back. 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At Bronny 805 with an ATP. Hey, if you are a regular contributor to the show,

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